0: All right. How many times have we seen in business where two guys start off in a garage and they build the fill in the blank? They build the internet, they build the computer.
1: Amazon,
0: they build this. And then after a while, they split. I mean, it happened at Apple a million times. Mm-hmm. Guys go their own way. Ladies go their own way. You start because we ran this business together, but I see it going this way. I see, why don't we go public? You want to stay private. You want to do this. I want to do that. And we go our own ways. It happens all the time. And the idea that these players want to be linked to an individual the entire time, then, you know, maybe he doesn't want to be with Jason Tatum for my whole life and whole career. Maybe I want to see what it looks like. Maybe I feel we would have won twice if fill in the blank. You get what I mean? Maybe I thought we would have lost this once if blah, blah, blah. And I just think it's not crazy for somebody after 8-9 years of playing with somebody. And not to mention, quiet secret, and I think it's loud secret, I feel like I'm better than him. Meaning,
1: Jaylen, I'm sure he thinks that.
0: And that's why I said loud secret. I think Jaylen Brown thinks I'm the alpha. Y'all keep talking about this guy. I'm the one that galvanizes the team, as you mentioned. I'm the one that's more cutthroat, a little more tougher. You know, I'll take that big shot. You know, I think he has a little bit more of that. And whether you agree or not, I'm saying I think how he feels.
1: Sure.
0: And I think he's just in that place of like, yo, I want to be the Don Dada. Mm-hmm. And I'm not mad at that. And there's a responsibility that comes with that. If this thing, like I said, if the ship sinks and it just doesn't, but at least I try. I had my run at it. Mm-hmm. And that's just where I think he is. So I expect a trade to happen. And now it becomes interesting, right? Like, shoot. You say it big. I look at a team like Utah. Not that he's dying to go to Utah, but dude, they got all marketing, Triple J,
1: a lot of size on that team.
0: Kessler. I mean, they just got a bunch of guys over there. If you're saying you want size, because who else is that talented that would warrant a trade? Like, you get what I mean? Like big and
1: so I was trying to go down the list of teams that could potentially offer size. It has to be high end size, right? You have to be a good talent if you're going to give away Jaylen Brown, because you want to still be in contention. The Knicks are not breaking anybody up, right?
0: Give me more of those. After this,
1: I want to hear
0: more of these options.
1: You should have texted me that team.
0: Yeah, I should have.
2: You got a tissue for me?
0: You're right. I should have texted you. Hey, hold on. Slow down now before you give them that list. That's a great tease. We'll tell you more. The teams that, hey, maybe kind of sort of can make a little bit of sense. We'll break that down. It is the Odd Couple on a Worship Wednesday. Rob Jeef in for Rob Parker. And we'll do that. It is the, also, by the way, I got to tell you, I don't know if I did this or not. YouTube, check us out on YouTube. Did I do YouTube? If I didn't, YouTube, follow us. Odd Couple FSR, we're on there. 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
1: Do it live!
0: If you'd like to be part. Yeah, we are live. This is a live show. It's not recorded. It'd be a lot easier if it was recorded because, you know,
1: wow.
0: We'd be sleeping, and we're not. And so appreciate live radio. 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Also on X, at Ben Maller. That's at Ben Maller if you want to be part of the live radio show as we navigate the friendly skies of the overnight. And we do have Ask Ben. That'll be coming up in hour three. You'll be long gone by then. You can start sending questions in. Hashtag Ask Ben. Hashtag Ask Ben. Well, we have an update. It is the top fantasy game of the offseason. It's the NFL Book'em. And somebody's getting some points here. We got a big one. We got a big arrest in the NFL. But these guys, we tell them, do not get. What are you doing? Don't get arrested. That's a bad job by you. We're supposed to make a mockery of the pick'em, and you guys the book'em, and you guys keep getting arrested. What is wrong with you? Can't you stay out of handcuffs for a couple of months till training camp opens up? Anyway, we'll get to the police blotter. We'll get to that, and we will do it next. However, it is the A Block. What hour is it? Let's see if we can find out right now. Eeny, meeny, miny, mo, pick an hour.
2: Number one.
0: Well, the Cup, I'm told the Cup is taking over the U.S. It is. 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

0: my side. So I guess I should retract my statement about gas stations. It is the Ben Maller Show. If you would like to be part, you can join us right now. Say hello at 877-99 on Fox. That's 877-996-6369. And if you're too busy to call, I get it. We'll just take more calls from Hollering James and everyone else. And then if you complain, it's really your fault for not calling in. 877-99 on Fox is the number, 877-996-6369. Also on X, at Ben Maller. That's at Ben Maller. Time now for the Maller Riddle of the Day. And here's the Maller Riddle of the Day, and ties into the monologue. New York fans chanted for blank after the Mets committed 6 infield errors. Played a little league baseball action there in New York. The New York fans chanting blank after the Mets committed 6 infield errors. That is the Maller Riddle of the Day. The answer, we'll get to it, and we will do it next. However, as promised, we now get back into the live reads, and it is the A block. What hour is it? Let's find
1: number
0: out.
1: Number right 3.
0: Well, if you've not been paying attention, bad job by you. 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
0: And right to the judges we go. We have Coach Russell, who is back from the Orlando area, our favorite high school football coach. Hello, Coach Russell.
5: Hey, good morning, Ben. How you doing, brother?
0: Are you on a little break right now?
5: I am okay? A little break. I've been on a little break, been getting up a little later, but I decided to get up and come join you this morning. So.
0: It's a lot. I know. A lot of early mornings when you coach. All right, hold on a sec, Coach Russell. And we have Gabe in Boston. Hello, Gabe. You're one of our judges. Good morning, Gabe.
6: Hey. It's the Bookham guy for Patriots and Vikings.
0: Oh, yeah. Congratulations. The book.
6: Yeah. Oh, well, no arrest so far, so I'm still waiting.
0: Well, you're representing the people, and I think the people are winning.
6: I'm representing my own people, too. Patriots,
0: I understand.
6: So,
0: I got you.
6: I'm ready.
0: We need the cops to step up. Is it Bryces in Maine? Hello, Bryces. Welcome. Hold on, Gabe. Bryces, are you there, Bryces?
7: Hey, Ben.
0: What's going on? Everything good, yes?
7: Everything's all right.
0: All right, you're one of my judges, so hold on. Here we go, gentlemen. Three stories. Figure out which of the three is not true, separating fiction from fact. Story number one, Scotland's Tartan Army made a big impression on Patriots owner Robert Kraft last week. Scottish fans famously taking over Boston. They drank all the beer, and it was wild right at the World Cup. Great story. So the fans were so good. How good were they? That Patriots owner Robert Kraft told Roger Goodell he's interested in hosting an NFL game in Scotland because of the Tartan Army. Story number two, TMZ reporting that former interim UFC lightweight champion of the world was arrested in Atlanta for public intoxication. It wasn't exactly the Father's Day Dustin Poirier had in mind. The retired UFC legend arrested early Sunday evening in Georgia. TMZ learned he's 37, publicly drunk, and he spent a few hours in the jail there before getting out on Father's Day. Story number three, be prepared. Caleb Williams, yep, that guy, the Bears quarterback. He stopped at a small coffee shop near the practice facility recently. While waiting for his order, he noticed a nervous teenager studying a playbook from the local high school there. Teenager recognized Caleb, asked for a quick photo. Instead, Caleb sat down for a few minutes, talked ball, gave the kid advice, how to read defenses and all that. And said the best players aren't always the most talented. They're usually the most prepared. Okay. So those are the three stories. One of them is not true. The other two are absolutely true. So figure out which one isn't true. Coach Russell, one, two, or three, Coach Russell?
5: I'm going to go with number three.
0: Number three. All right, Coach. Have a good day today. Thank you, sir. Gabe in Boston. Gabe, I need your help here. One, two, or three, Gabe?
6: Too easy. Number three.
0: All right. He says very easy. All right. Let's find out. Let's Bryces in Maine. One, two, or three, Bryces. You going to be a rebel or are you going to go with story number three?
7: Howard James says number one. He's pulling your leg.
0: Yeah. But the funny thing is you got it wrong, dummy. You should have just copied off the other people. It's number three. Number three. That was the fake story. You don't get a golden ticket, James. You don't get a golden ticket. Ha, ha. Baba Booey.
3: 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The Odd Couple with Rob Parker and Kelvin Washington. 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
12: Missouri Net News. I'm Sue Danielson. The state has uncovered several Medicaid fraud cases totaling more than $600,000. Matt Pilcher cites just a couple of examples.
13: A St. Louis adult care business is accused of billing for services while closed. And in the St. Peter's area, another provider allegedly billed for care that was never provided.
12: A state lawmaker is pushing for data center project review changes. Tricia Burns of Wentzville says she'll hold a hearing on the subject in September.
14: And we deserve transparency so that we can have all of the answers to know if this is going to impact our cost of living and the way we live our life.
12: Some Republican representatives are calling on Governor Mike Keogh to hold a special session about data centers. The state has set a goal to enroll 100,000 new apprentices into training programs by September of 2027. Since 2019, more than 70,000 Missourians have opted for apprenticeships. 25,000 have completed training in skilled trades. Missouri Net News.
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32: At the World Cup, South Africa has done it.
33: All the way to Maseko. Got the shot away, and it's Maseko! And South Africa have their lead, and Maseko has his goal! And
32: You heard it all on FS1. They are headed to the round of 32 for the first time in their history after defeating South Korea 1-0. South Africa will face Canada on Sunday in LA. Mexico shut out Czechia 3-0. Brazil defeated Scotland 3-0 to win Group C, while Morocco beat Haiti 4-2, also out of Group C, and they're headed to the knockout stage. In the NBA, ESPN reports that the Hornets are engaged in LaMelo Ball trade talks as multiple teams strongly pursue the star guard, while the Pistons traded Isaiah Stewart to the Grizzlies for three future second-round picks. And in baseball, the Dodgers top the Twins 4-3. I'm Monty Bolaños.
3: Good morning to all.
0: The best. We start off with the best.
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0: Top of next hour, a little over 10 minutes from now, we think we know the new landing spot for somebody in the NFL. 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
1: Sometimes you can't get to everything in the world of sports or entertainment. Good thing the guys are here to bring you In Case You Missed It.
0: Guys, Wyndham Clark, he's a golfer.
2: Oh, no.
0: Yeah, he just won the U.S. Open.
2: Hold on, real quick. Before you get to this, LeVar, I'm guessing you have not heard this story.
3: Of course not.
0: Yeah.
2: Okay, this is great. Go ahead.
0: So he sent a tweet back in 2016 saying that he hates Baker Mayfield, kind of random. And so he was on with Pardon My Take, and they asked him about the tweet, and it sounded like this.
4: I was curious if I could just take you back to December 3rd, 2016. We were talking, you said haters going to hate on Twitter earlier in this interview. You did tweet, I hate Baker Mayfield, and I was just curious if you still feel that way. Maybe your thoughts on that, maybe that hate in your heart's gone away, or what? Maybe where you're at on that.
5: I'm trying to decide if I should tell the story.
0: Yeah.
5: All right, screw it. I don't care. People already hate me. So, no, it's not that bad. My PR team's here.
6: You listen, your PR team's on the hot seat because we're coming up with ideas they never thought of.
5: No, they didn't. They prepped me for everything. They didn't prep me for this one. My girlfriend at the time cheated on me with Baker Mayfield.
6: Oh! That's a fair tweet.
7: Okay, yeah.
5: But here's what I will say. That one's done. As I have come to, like, I'm actually a Baker fan now. I think he's a homie. That's your initial response.
7: Right.
5: Screw that guy, but really, screw the,
6: Your girlfriend, yeah.
5: But, yeah, so I'm a Baker fan now. But, that's where it came from.
0: So apparently,
3: alrighty then.
0: That explains the tweet. I don't know if somebody was mowing my lawn, I don't know that I would go to Twitter about it. And
6: damn.
0: That's not a great look. But do you look at that as a win for the football world over the golf world?
2: Yeah, of course.
0: Yeah,
2: LeVar, I think you'd agree.
3: I mean, I don't have no beef with it.
6: Yeah. I mean, he was smashing your people.
3: God bless.
0: Hey, it's Jonas Knox. 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
9: Missouri Net News. I'm Sue Danielson. The state has uncovered several Medicaid fraud cases totaling more than $600,000. Matt Pilcher cites just a couple of examples.
10: A St. Louis adult care business is accused of billing for services while closed. And in the St. Peter's area, another provider allegedly billed for care that was never provided.
9: A state lawmaker is pushing for data center project review changes. Tricia Burns of Wentzville says she'll hold a hearing on the subject in September.
11: And we deserve transparency so that we can have all of the answers to know if this is going to impact our cost of living and the way we live our life.
9: Some Republican representatives are calling on Governor Mike Keogh to hold a special session about data centers. 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Since 2019, more than 70,000 Missourians have opted for apprenticeships. 25,000 have completed training in skilled trades. Missouri Net News.
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32: For the first time in the nation's history, South Africa is headed to the round of 32 at the World Cup after defeating South Korea 1-0 and securing second place out of Group A. They will face Canada on Sunday in L.A. Mexico shut out Czechia 3-0, while Brazil won Group C after defeating Scotland 3-0. Also out of Group C, Morocco. They beat Haiti 4-2, and they're headed to the knockout stage. In the NBA, the Hornets are engaged in LaMelo Ball trade talks as multiple teams strongly pursue the star guard. This is according to ESPN. While the Pistons traded Isaiah Stewart to the Grizzlies for three future second-round picks. In baseball, the Chicago Cubs are acquiring left-hander David Peterson from the New York Mets. Cubs beat the Mets in Game 2 of their doubleheader, 10-2. Mookie Betts hit his 300th career home run as the Dodgers topped the Twins 4-3, while the Yankees held on 4-2 against the Tigers. Rays beat the Royals 5-3. I'm Monty Bolaños.
24: Good morning to all.
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24: 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Here's Brady Quinn, LeVar Arrington, and Jonas Knox.

0: it's misguided energy, whatever that misguided is coming from, whether it's mental health issues or whether it's just acting out. Because again, that kid I met on Saturday acting out. Some of these kids have been acting out since they've been kids. They've been acting out since they've been kids, and then you become an adult that acts out. I don't know which one it is, but I do hope that he figures it out. I do.
1: 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LeVar Arrington, Jonas Knox with you. 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We'll get into that for you right here on FSR. 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
13: Missouri Net News, I'm Matt Pilger. A body has been found inside a burned home in Independence connected to a series of highway shootings in the Kansas City area. According to Kansas City TV station KMBC, Kansas City police believe the person may be 22-year-old Oscar Sanchez Munoz, but the identity has not been confirmed. The discovery comes after a week-long search following multiple shootings along interstates and nearby roads in Missouri. One person died after the crash tied to the shootings, while four others were hurt. Missouri's Secretary of State wants a judge to block the release of his office review of congressional redistricting petitions. Sue Danielson reports.
14: Missouri Secretary of State Denny Hoskins is suing a group called People Not Politicians, which wants the records released under the state's open records law. The group wants Missouri voters to decide whether the new congressional district should be overturned because it attempts to give Republicans seven strongholds and Democrats one. A court hearing has been scheduled for July 15th to schedule a trial.
13: And Missouri U.S. Senator Josh Hawley has introduced a bipartisan bill aimed at keeping emergency rooms open in rural communities. Elisa Nelson has the details.
6: Since 2014, Missouri has lost more than a dozen hospitals, and U.S. Senator Josh Hawley says nearly half of the state's existing hospitals are at risk of closing.
7: Just because you live in a small town doesn't mean that your life or your health care or your children's lives or health care is less valuable.
6: Laura Smith, a nurse and the CEO of Ellett Memorial Hospital in western Missouri's Apple City, said rural hospitals do more with less.
15: I pulled two 12-hour shifts on the floor 2 weeks ago to take care of patients in my community because that's how much it means to me.
6: Hawley said his bill would provide 10 years of dedicated funding to these hospitals. Alisa Nelson, Missouri Net.
16: This is Missouri Net.
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20: Most of Missouri's pedestrian fatalities occur on high-speed and arterial roads, especially just beyond intersection along those roads. That's according to TrailNet's Eric Helmer, author of the State of Our Streets report that was published on Monday.
21: About 80% of fatalities are taking place on arterial roads, which have speed limits of anywhere from 30 to 40, 45, 50 miles per hour.
20: The National Weather Service has issued a flood watch for much of Missouri starting this afternoon and continuing into Friday morning. The watch includes parts of western Missouri near Kansas City, central Missouri, including Columbia and Jefferson City, eastern Missouri near St. Louis, and areas of southern Missouri. The Environmental Protection Agency is awarding more than $5 million to accelerate the cleanup of polluted sites in Missouri. The grants will support projects in Kansas City, St. Louis, and Springfield. Be sure to follow Missouri Net on Instagram, Facebook, and X.
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23: The Randolph County, Illinois Sheriff's Office has released its latest report of arrests. Among those listed as arrested, 41-year-old Candace Jones of Tilden, arrested June 19 by Sparta Police on a Randolph County warrant for failing to appear on a charge of unlawful possession of methamphetamine and a charge of resisting a peace officer. 29-year-old Darian Culpepper of Mount Vernon was arrested June 20th by Randolph County Sheriff's Office for theft. 48-year-old William Reese of O'Fallon was arrested June 21st by Randolph County Sheriff's Office on a Randolph County warrant for failing to appear on a charge of unlawful possession of methamphetamine. The Missouri Department of Natural Resources has issued a final hazardous waste permit for the Doe Run Company's Buick Resource Recycling Facility. The permit allows the company to continue operating at its Boss facility. Doe Run operates a hazardous waste storage, treatment, and disposal facility at the site located on Highway Double K in Boss. Doe Run stores and treats spent lead acid batteries and other lead-bearing materials, which are classified as characteristic hazardous waste. Doe Run also treats lead-bearing slag via chemical stabilization and disposes of the stabilized lead-bearing slag in an on-site hazardous waste landfill. The final permit allows Doe Run to store the hazardous waste in container storage areas and containment buildings, treat hazardous waste in miscellaneous treatment units, and dispose of the treated hazardous waste in an on-site landfill. For more information about the final permit or to obtain a written copy, contact Jillian Hunt, Missouri Department of Natural Resources Waste Management Program at 573 573- 751-6796. The Missouri State Highway Patrol reminds Missouri travelers and boaters to make smart choices and celebrate safely during the upcoming Independence Day holiday. Due to ongoing road construction across the state, the patrol encourages travelers to use the MoDOT Traveler Information Map when planning their trips. The map provides up-to-date information on road closures, delays, construction zones, and alternate routes. You can download the app for free to your smart device or access it online. During the 2025 4th of July counting period, 13 persons were killed and 415 injured in 993 traffic crashes across Missouri. Troopers arrested 118 persons for driving while intoxicated. During the same period, there were 11 boating crashes, which included 4 injuries but no fatalities. Troopers also made 13 boating while intoxicated arrests. No drownings were reported during the holiday weekend last year.
0: Third year. J.B. Bickerstaff, who's the NBA Coaches Association president, isn't thrilled. Talked about what a precedent this sets. It's a slap in the face to coaches, so on and so forth. Well, Chris Finch, the head coach of the Minnesota Timberwolves, he took issue with that and spoke about Mike Anori's decision to take the deal with the Blazers, 1 year guaranteed, with years 2 and 3 being team options.
1: I thought it was a shame that a lot of the story about Mike's great opportunity was overshadowed by the nature of the deal that he signed. That's it. That's a personal decision. That's a business decision. That's between him, the team, and the agent. You know, it's always funny how these things get out. So I don't know the veracity of it. I really don't. The exact details of it. I haven't even had, you know, the guts to ask or inquire. So I just know this. There's 30 of these jobs. They're hard to get. And they're incredibly rewarding in a lot of different ways. And, you know, I know he wasn't focused on, you know, certainly money, but he was first focused on opportunity. That's what we preach to all of our guys here. You should chase opportunity, not money. And then I also know that you got to bet on yourself in this world. And especially when you're an outsider, you know, we consider ourselves a little bit outsiders. We weren't raised in the game. You know, we didn't play at North Carolina or Duke. And so sometimes your path is just different, and you got to take chances along the way. And I'm super excited for him.
0: So obviously they have a relationship because he was on Chris Finch's staff for a number of years. But I look at this and I go, dude, who cares that he took a 1 year guaranteed deal with years 2 and 3 being team options? It's almost in essence like he's betting on himself. And maybe they are going to walk away from this and it's only going to be a 1 year run for him in Portland. And you know, maybe it looked, they look at this and they decide, yeah, we're just going to get rid of the guy because we don't have to be committed to him after this first year. Like JB Bickerstaff talking about, well, it's a slap in the face. I know he's got to defend his guys, but I also think it is a personal decision. If that's the deal you're okay with and you feel like this is your in and this is your opportunity and this is the only one that is available for you right now, I get it, dude. I don't understand why anybody wants to get involved and pocket watch somebody else when you've got way bigger pockets than he does and you haven't, and he hasn't had the opportunity to have any shot at getting a head coaching gig before.
2: And maybe that's not his only opportunity. Maybe it's just his only opportunity to be a head coach in the NBA. I mean, how many head coaches have you had in the history of the game? You know what I mean? Like Buddy said, there's only 30 of them. It's you know, these conversations always are mystifying to me, just from the simple fact that if you get an opportunity to work and it's going to pay you well, then work. Get your pay and do your best. There's a lot of elements, a lot of moving parts that could work in favor of you having success. And there are probably equal amount, maybe more, that could work against you having success. But you don't go into these scenarios not knowing what's involved and what's at stake. You may not have known how bad an organization was. You might have not have known how good an organization was. You might have not have known a lot of variables that you had to learn by getting in there and figuring it out. But ultimately, when you get an opportunity to get a job and that job compensates you in the seven figures, eight figures, I mean, 1 year guaranteed, two years guaranteed. I mean, what does it matter? If you take care of your chickens in the first place, that 1 year is sufficient enough. It suffice. Not to mention you added head coach in the NBA to your resume. Right. So what does that mean? That means every other job that you would want to get after this one should be fairly easy because now your resume is pretty strong. You're not coming in overqualified if they want you as an assistant to another NBA team. If they want you as a head coach at the college level, you're not coming in overly qualified. You're coming in as someone who has a resume that says this is the person to hire. So it's even more so about setting yourself up. If you have success, that's great. But I mean, when you think about it, how many head coaches have really, really long runs as head coaches in any major professional sport?
0: How many coaches have we talked about just on this show that have won NBA titles that have been clipped like shortly thereafter?
2: Yeah, the Nuggets,
0: Frank Vogel,
2: the
0: Nuggets, yeah. et cetera. Yeah, like it's right. Just yeah, that so like and look in baseball. So Kurt Suzuki is the manager for the Angels. And the way that deal got done, he's on a one-year contract. And the way that deal got done is because Albert Pujols reportedly was interested in the gig and wanted to bring in his own guys. But the Angels and Artie Moreno, and look, people have issues with him as an owner for however long he's going to be owning the team moving forward. They didn't want to clearly pay what Albert Pujols wanted to try and get his assistance. And so they decided to go in a different direction. And still were able to find a guy to take the job. Yeah, but it's only a one-year deal. Okay, but for Kurt Suzuki, he probably looked at it and said, man, this might be my only shot. Like, yeah, I'm going to take the gig. And we've talked about how many bad organizations throughout the course of doing this show, like really like bad organizations. Look, you played for one in Washington. You know what they always had? A head coach.
2: A really good one, too. Like a really good name, at least.
0: And so when you look at these teams that make moves like this, and they're cheap, and they're this and that, and I always say this, they always have two things. One, they always have fans, and they always have a coach. Somebody always thinks they can fix the problem. And so this idea that
2: Take a chance.
0: Yeah, Mike Inori should be like, nah, listen, I see the way you guys are operating. We're good.
2: I'm
0: here.
2: Not taking the job.
0: You mean to tell me that if he said no to the gig, they wouldn't be able to find somebody else? They had two other assistants they were talking to at the same time. Like, yeah, there's, as Chris Finch said, there's 30 of these. So, for people that want to sit there and complain about, well, you signed the deal and it sets a bad precedent. Dude, worry about your own deal. Like, go sign whatever contract's good for you. This was clearly good for him, and it makes me hope that it works out for him, because I think if this is his dream and this is his opportunity and this is the best he's had available to him, you know, hopefully things work out there in Portland. They probably won't, by the way, but, you know.
2: Probably won't, but it's all about perspective. And if you're looking at it like, I only have one, well, you know, there's a lot of people that have none.
0: Yeah.
2: There's way more people out here that have none. It's just all about your perspective. If you have a positive perspective, one is all you need. I ain't going to get into like my preaching soapbox, but you know, the whole size of a mustard, if you got the belief, the size of a mustard seed, you know, that's enough. It doesn't have to be big. It's what comes from it. And he has an opportunity. That's the key. The key here is opportunity.
0: Yeah.
2: There is an opportunity here for him, and that's the focus, and that's the positive of what this situation is. All the rest of it, that's just a bunch of noise.
0: I always say this, man. It's better to have 1 foot in than 2 feet out. Like, it may not feel like you're on solid ground, but at least you got a foot in the door, and it's better than being on the outside. So good for him. And also, by the way, as long as he's not fixing games, like, the Blazers are trending in the right direction. Like, I think people got to start looking at the positive in this stuff. By the way, be sure to check out our YouTube channel for the show. Just search 2PROSFSR within YouTube. Again, that's 2PROSFSR. Hit the subscribe button after you've done that. Tap the thumbs up icon. 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Up next, we will hand out an award on this show, and it's yours right here on FSR.
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0: Two Pros and a Cup of Joe, Fox Sports Radio, LeVar Arrington, Jonas Knox with you here. Coming up top of next hour, we'll call it a little over 10 minutes from now. We are going to catch up with our guy, Albert Breer. That is a Thursday tradition here on the show, so make sure you stick around for that or join us again 10 minutes from now here on FSR. Speaking of traditions, it is time for another tradition each and every Thursday. It is time for our Express Pros Pro of the Week, and the Pro of the Week this week goes to
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0: 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And LeVar, you were saying earlier this week, you're a big fan of Messi's work on and off the field, or the pitch, if you will. They call it the pitch in soccer. Mm-hmm. So I know you're a big fan of off the pitch, what he's got going on. So so good for Leo Messi.
2: Nice.
0: By the way,
2: congrats.
0: Their next game, I would say, listen, for as decorated of a career that he's had, probably the greatest of all time, being named the Express Pros Pro of the Week has got to be at the top of the list. Got to be. I mean, I would imagine that's right up there. What's the... Next to College Football Hall of Famer, what's your, is it the Butkus Award? Is that the next big one? What's the one that you look at after College Football Hall of Fame that you go, all right, that's the one I'm most proud of?
2: I'm most proud of being a unanimous All-American. Like, that's the one. That's more than any of it.
0: Oh, by the way, I forgot to tell you. Did you see what Orlovsky said about you on Twitter?
2: No. Did he really say something about me?
0: Somebody said, they threw out the question, scariest linebacker of all time, or scariest defensive player of all time, and he said something along the lines of, he mentioned somebody, but he said, if we're talking linebackers, then it would be LeVar Arrington.
2: Did he really?
0: Yeah, Dan Orlovsky said that.
2: That's interesting. That's very kind.
0: Did you play against him?
2: Maybe.
0: I was gonna say, like, I don't know if you guys.
2: Where is
0: played
2: he from? What college?
0: Orlovsky.
2: Yeah.
0: God, where is he from? God, I want to say, was it Michigan State? Why am I thinking
2: that might
0: Michigan
2: be,
0: State?
2: I mean,
3: he played for UConn.
0: Yes,
2: college?
0: He didn't play, yeah,
2: UConn?
0: You didn't play UConn? Did you?
2: No.
0: Yeah, I don't know. A lot of respect handed out though.
2: That's pretty cool.
0: Yeah. So you are.
2: I mean,
0: I
2: might have played against him in, or he might have saw me when we were in the league. What year? I don't know. What? Yeah, we don't have enough time. I don't know. But thanks, shots out. That's very kind words.
0: I mean, were you the guy that made him run out of the back of the end zone? Was that you?
2: I was a pretty scary football player, bro. I wasn't the greatest or anything like that, but I definitely was a pretty scary dude out there. I was ending careers. I wasn't just tackling people.
0: So David Pollock said, who's the meanest linebacker you ever saw with your own two eyes? Dan Orlovsky said Terrell Suggs. He said, if telling me not a linebacker, then I would say LeVar Arrington.
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22: MissouriNet News, I'm Matt Pilger. Missouri's Secretary of State wants a judge to block the release of his office review of congressional redistricting petitions. Sue Danielson reports.
0: Missouri Secretary of State Denny Hoskins is suing a group called People Not Politicians, which wants the records released under the state's open records law. The group wants Missouri voters to decide whether the new congressional district should be overturned because it attempts to give Republicans 7 strongholds and Democrats 1. A court hearing has been scheduled for July 15th to schedule a trial.
22: A body has been found inside a burned home in Independence connected to a series of highway shootings in the Kansas City area. According to Kansas City TV station KMBC, Kansas City police believe the person may be 22-year-old Oscar Sanchez Munoz, but the identity has not been confirmed. The discovery comes after a week-long search following multiple shootings along interstates and nearby roads in Missouri. One person died after the crash tied to the shootings, while 4 others were hurt. And Missouri U.S. Senator Josh Hawley has introduced a bipartisan bill aimed at keeping emergency rooms open in rural communities. Elisa Nelson has the details.
1: Since 2014, Missouri has lost more than a dozen hospitals, and U.S. Senator Josh Hawley says nearly half of the state's existing hospitals are at risk of closing.
2: Just because you live in a small town doesn't mean that your life or your health care or your children's lives or health care is less valuable.
1: Laura Smith, a nurse and the CEO of Ellett Memorial Hospital in western Missouri's Apple City, said rural hospitals do more with less.
23: I pulled 2 12-hour shifts on the floor 2 weeks ago to take care of patients in my community because that's how much it means to me.
1: Hawley said his bill would provide 10 years of dedicated funding to these hospitals. Elisa Nelson, Missouri Net.
22: This is Missouri Net.
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22: The National Weather Service has issued a flood watch for much of Missouri starting this afternoon and continuing into Friday morning. The watch includes parts of western Missouri near Kansas City, central Missouri, including Columbia and Jefferson City, eastern Missouri near St. Louis, and areas of southern Missouri. Most of Missouri's pedestrian fatalities occur on high-speed and arterial roads, especially just beyond intersection along those roads. That's according to TrailNet's Eric Helmer, author of the State of Our Streets report that was published on Monday.
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22: The Environmental Protection Agency is awarding more than $5 million to accelerate the cleanup of polluted sites in Missouri. The grants will support projects in Kansas City, St. Louis, and Springfield. 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
32: On Tuesday, Missouri Attorney General Catherine Hanaway announced that 24 defendants have been charged in connection with a more than $613,000 alleged fraud ring from across the state. As part of the Attorney General's Office Medicaid Fraud Control Unit's ongoing efforts to combat Medicaid fraud and protect taxpayer dollars, the team works tirelessly to keep Missourians safe from individuals who attempt to defraud the state and the taxpayers, she said. These efforts target individuals who exploit federal and state health care programs through fraud and abuse, diverting critical resources and endangering patient care. Missouri's cases reflect aggressive action to recover taxpayer money, safeguard Medicaid services, and ensure justice for those harmed by fraudulent conduct. Since January 1st of this year, the Attorney General has charged 31 defendants in 31 cases. The team has obtained 11 convictions with court-ordered restitution, damages, and penalties of more than $266,000 and entered into 4 civil settlements with recoveries of more than $968,000. St. Genevieve County Memorial Hospital is pleased to announce Kennedy Fisher and Lauren Wolk as the two recipients of its annual $2,000 scholarships. Fisher graduated from St. Genevieve High School and Wolk graduated from Valley Catholic High School. Kennedy is the daughter of Patrick and Jamie Fisher and plans to attend the University of Missouri Columbia to pursue a degree in health sciences, physician assistant. Lauren is the daughter of Jennifer and Jason Wolk and plans to attend SIU Edwardsville and pursue a degree in nursing, nurse practitioner. St. Genevieve County's Health Department has announced the updated WIC income guidelines. WIC is a special supplemental nutrition program for women, infants, and children. It provides nutrition services to pregnant women, new mothers, infants, and children up to their 5th birthday. The primary services provided are healthy supplemental food, nutrition risk assessment, education and counseling, breastfeeding promotion and support, and screening and referrals to health care and other services. To be eligible for the WIC program, applicants must reside in Missouri, meet income guidelines, and be at nutritional risk. WIC is administered in St. Genevieve by the St. Genevieve County Health Department. Persons interested in applying or who would like to have more information should contact St. Genevieve County Health Department at 573-883-7411. That's 573-883-7411.
3: Lee, does it still play out this way?
4: So you're asking if this is like Dante Moore, basically.
3: Okay, there you go.
4: Right, like if this is Dante Moore, are we talking about the same way? I don't think he's the prospect that Dante Moore is or considered that way right now. I actually think he's probably more in the category of Arch Manning, and I don't, you know, like, again, like, I don't study this stuff. Brady's probably a better resource on this stuff than I am, because I know Brady has, you know, taken a good look at them. But I you know, from what I understand, like, you know, just talking to people who have studied him, what I'm getting back is he is talented but raw. There is real arm talent, real athleticism, real NFL size to work with there, but he hasn't put it all together yet. And so you'd be projecting a lot with him. You know, you're projecting a lot of growth and a lot of improvement if you're talking about him becoming a starting quarterback in the NFL. Now, physically, the comp that I liked that I got was Jay Cutler, and I got that from a couple different teams. And I think it sort of fits in a number of different ways. And Jay Cutler was the 11th pick in the draft. So I think that gives you an idea of the sort of talent you're working with here. You know, again, the problem is he hasn't put it all together yet. And I think a lot of people who've watched Arch Manning would say the same thing about Arch Manning, you know? So it's not like he's alone in that, but, you know, I don't think he's where, like, say, Dante Moore is right now, or where he wouldn't be where Dante, if he were playing the college season right now, or if he were eligible to play the college season.
5: Yeah. And I was also wondering, you know, just with the chaos and the circus that came along with it, like how many teams would even want to sign up for that? And I wonder if part of just the handling of it and how the whole thing played out with his lawyers and then Texas Tech doing what they did. I just don't think anybody helped themselves on his side during this.
4: Yeah, I mean, I think that there's definitely some things you could, you know, make a fair argument for when it comes to that. But I think what you're talking about, Jonas, too, is like at what level would you be willing to make that investment? I think there are a lot of teams that would throw a day 3 pick at it, don't you? You know what I mean?
5: Yeah, like, based on who we've seen get drafted recently.
4: Right.
5: Yeah.
4: I mean, your 7th round pick, your 6th round pick, like those guys aren't even, you know, guaranteed to make your team, you know? So if you see a guy who's got a lot of talent at that position, I can see a lot of teams throwing like that sort of pick at it. You know, I think if he had gotten in, I think the baseline was, I think he was probably going in the 3rd round. And maybe the 2nd. I don't think anybody was going to spend a first on him. You know, where this is going forward from here is, you know, a different question. I think, like, if he challenges it in court, and then we get to the end of August, right? And it's at the end of August, it's okay. Now you're talking about training camp is done. You know, you've lost all those reps that you would have to work with him. You know, now you're got your eyes on the season. And you're not going to have the opportunity to get as thorough an evaluation of him in your building because you have already lost all that time that you would have gotten with him from a rep standpoint, from a work standpoint, from a development standpoint during camp. That could damage his value too, as far as like what teams are willing to bid on him to get him in a supplemental draft.
6: You done with the Soresby, or you want to keep going with him?
5: No, I'm good. I don't want to gamble on that question.
6: You don't want to gamble on any more? Okay.
5: That's not what I want
6: to
5: do.
6: I'm going to switch gears on you and go to another guy that is gambling right now, but in a different type of manner. Brandon Ayuk.
5: Yeah.
6: And the things that he's, you know, putting out there on social media. He's recording videos. What's been the reception, the reactions to what Brandon Ayuk is doing, AB?
4: I think everybody thinks it's a little weird, you know, and I don't know that he's necessarily helping himself now. He does have the relationships in Washington. The general manager there, Adam Peters, was part of drafting him. And, you know, obviously the quarterback is somebody he's had a close relationship with. The two of them played together at Arizona State. So, I think there's an assumption that he has soft landing, and maybe that's why he feels so free to do all this stuff and act the way that he's acted. Is like, I know where I'm going anyway, so who cares? I think the reaction from the other teams is like, this is bizarre behavior. This has been really weird. This would be a tough guy to trust. And I'm with everybody else on that. I think it does. It's been strange, you know, the way that he's kind of handled all of this is, And now where does this go next? Well, I would have told you the smart thing for him to do might have been just to show up in the spring, because if they don't want you around, then they have to cut you. Now you can just go to the Commanders, it seems like you intend to do. But for some reason he didn't do that, and you know, now the next checkpoint in the calendar is at the end of July when you get that report date for training camp, and we'll see what happens. This thing's been so unpredictable up until this point that I can't say for sure that they're going to cut him then, but it seems like there is a very easy way for Brandon Ayuk to force their hand on that.
5: Albert Breer, senior.
4: They could suspend him. Like, that's the other thing that'd be very easy for them to do, but do they want to get in that mess? I don't know.
5: I mean, think about the video he'd post after that. I mean, that would be worth the cost.
4: Must be TV.
5: Albert Breer, senior NFL reporter, lead content strategist at the MQB, joining us here on Fox Sports Radio. Get him on X at Albert Breer. Well, let me ask you this on the subject of the 49ers, because I threw out the question to LeVar earlier. Which would you consider the worst move of the successful 49ers front office over the past several years? The Brandon Ayuk contract or trading away 3 first-round picks to draft Trey Lance?
4: I think the Ayuk contract, just because, I mean, with Trey Lance, there was logic to doing it, and there's a projection there, and people strike out on quarterbacks, and they were able to recover with Brock Purdy. With the Brock Purdy draft pick. It's just hard because, like, I do think part of the reason why they've gotten older and part of the reason why they've had to hold on to some guys as long as they've had to hold on to some guys is because they lacked first-round picks, for those years. And so, like, now they're in the process of trying to get younger. It's sort of similar to the Browns, you know, where the Browns lost those picks for Deshaun Watson. And now they've had to kind of go over the top and getting younger. With Ayuk, the problem isn't just the contract. It's also you walked away from draft picks, and you did it even though you'd had them in your building for as long as they did. And it's just, again, it's just such a weird situation where
7: you know, in 2024, the Steelers and the Patriots were making big offers to get him, and those teams were willing to pay him, and those teams probably feel like they dodge bullets now, but those teams were willing to fork over, like, relatively major draft capital to get Brandon Ayuk. They passed on that. They give him the contract. So it's just like a combination of what you passed on, the fact that, like, you didn't address the receiver position then like you could have if you had known this was going to happen, and then it is the financial commitment. It's just it's a lot when, you know, after having him in the building for 4 years at that point, you should have had a pretty full idea of what you were dealing with.
6: I got one more question for you, and that would be the referees conversation. Do you think we'll see a referee get benched during a game next year?
7: Are you rooting for it?
6: I would love to see it happen. I would love to see it. Just for the conversation, you know, what's the explanation of it, and where do you go from there if it happens?
7: Look, I think it's like, I think the league's intention on this stuff is good. In that, you know, I do think there should be accountability. You know, and I felt this way for a while. Like, I look at you guys as players, LeVar, and I look at coaches, and, like, you know, a million things can go wrong in a game, and you guys are held accountable. And I mean, you guys are barely out of the shower before you've got 10 microphones in your face. Asking you to explain everything that went wrong. You know, the coaches are barely off the field, you know, when they have to answer those questions. And, you know, I've always felt like the league has kind of created the...
5: Oh, no.
6: Well, you know, he was...
7: I think it's a hard job. I think they have. I mean, look, I'm not saying it's not. It's a very, very, very difficult job. And, like, I think... and faster guys get, the harder it is to adjudicate and make heads or tails of what's happening down there. I don't think the league has helped them with all the different rules changes that they've put in. That makes it even harder when you've trained your eyes to see one thing and now you have to train them to see another thing every year. But, you know, I do think, like, there's a level of accountability that we hold everybody who's on that field to that they haven't been held to. And there's been this protectionism around them. So, you know, I do think, like, having that level of accountability, given the fact that people's jobs are on the line, players, coaches, everybody else, every week, you know, I think creating more accountability is a good thing for sure.
5: AB, last one for me. You had a conversation with J.C. Treader, the NFLPA executive director. What stood out to you most about your interaction with him?
7: I think, like, just big picture approach that he's taking. I hadn't even thought of it this way, but, you know, I think, like, it was interesting hearing that, like, you know, he thought, like, having been a player, having worked in the PA, he felt like, to, like, just the big picture approach that he's taking. I think, like, it was interesting hearing that, like, you know, he

0: car passion.
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3: MissouriNet News, I'm Matt Pilger. Missouri's Secretary of State wants a judge to block the release of his office review of congressional redistricting petitions. Sue Danielson reports.
4: Missouri Secretary of State Denny Hoskins is suing a group called People Not Politicians, which wants the records released under the state's open records law. The group wants Missouri voters to decide whether the new congressional district should be overturned because it attempts to give Republicans 7 strongholds and Democrats 1. A court hearing has been scheduled for July 15th to schedule a trial.
3: A body has been found inside a burned home in Independence connected to a series of highway shootings in the Kansas City area. According to Kansas City TV station KMBC, Kansas City police believe the person may be 22-year-old Oscar Sanchez Munoz, but the identity has not been confirmed. The discovery comes after a week-long search following multiple shootings along interstates and nearby roads in Missouri. One person died after the crash tied to the shootings, while 4 others were hurt. And Missouri U.S. Senator Josh Hawley has introduced a bipartisan bill aimed at keeping emergency rooms open in rural communities. Elisa Nelson has the details.
5: Since 2014, Missouri has lost more than a dozen hospitals, and U.S. Senator Josh Hawley says nearly half of the state's existing hospitals are at risk of closing.
6: Just because you live in a small town doesn't mean that your life or your health care or your children's lives or health care is less valuable.
5: Laura Smith, a nurse and the CEO of Ellett Memorial Hospital in western Missouri's Apple City, said rural hospitals do more with less.
7: I pulled 2 12-hour shifts on the floor 2 weeks ago to take care of patients in my community because that's how much it means to me.
5: Hawley said his bill would provide 10 years of dedicated funding to these hospitals. Elisa Nelson, Missouri Net.
3: This is Missouri Net.
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3: The National Weather Service has issued a flood watch for much of Missouri starting this afternoon and continuing into Friday morning. The watch includes parts of western Missouri near Kansas City, central Missouri, including Columbia and Jefferson City, eastern Missouri near St. Louis, and areas of southern Missouri. Most of Missouri's pedestrian fatalities occur on high-speed and arterial roads, especially just beyond intersection along those roads. That's according to TrailNet's Eric Helmer, author of the State of Our Streets report that was published on Monday.
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3: The Environmental Protection Agency is awarding more than $5 million to accelerate the cleanup of polluted sites in Missouri. The grants will support projects in Kansas City, St. Louis, and Springfield. Be sure to follow Missouri Net on Instagram, Facebook, and X.
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15: The Randolph County, Illinois Sheriff's Office has released its latest report of arrests. Among those listed as arrested, 41-year-old Candace Jones of Tilden, arrested June 19 by Sparta Police on a Randolph County warrant for failing to appear on a charge of unlawful possession of methamphetamine and a charge of resisting a peace officer. 29-year-old Darian Culpepper of Mount Vernon was arrested June 20th by Randolph County Sheriff's Office for theft. 48-year-old William Reese of O'Fallon was arrested June 21st.

0: by Randolph County Sheriff's Office on a Randolph County warrant for failing to appear on a charge of unlawful possession of methamphetamine. The Missouri Department of Natural Resources has issued a final hazardous waste permit for the Doe Run Company's Buick Resource Recycling Facility. The permit allows the company to continue operating at its Boss facility. Doe Run operates a hazardous waste storage, treatment, and disposal facility at the site located on Highway Double K in Boss. Doe Run stores and treats spent lead acid batteries and other lead-bearing materials, which are classified as characteristic hazardous waste. Doe Run also treats lead-bearing slag via chemical stabilization and disposes of the stabilized lead-bearing slag in an on-site hazardous waste landfill. The final permit allows Doe Run to store the hazardous waste in container storage areas and containment buildings, treat hazardous waste in miscellaneous treatment units, and dispose of the treated hazardous waste in an on-site landfill. For more information about the final permit or to obtain a written copy, contact Jillian Hunt, Missouri Department of Natural Resources Waste Management Program at 573-751-6796. The Missouri State Highway Patrol reminds Missouri travelers and boaters to make smart choices and celebrate safely during the upcoming Independence Day holiday. Due to ongoing road construction across the state, the patrol encourages travelers to use the MoDOT Traveler Information Map when planning their trips. The map provides up-to-date information on road closures, delays, construction zones, and alternate routes. You can download the app for free to your smart device or access it online. During the 2025 4th of July counting period, 13 persons were killed and 415 injured in 993 traffic crashes across Missouri. Troopers arrested 118 persons for driving while intoxicated. During the same period, there were 11 boating crashes, which included 4 injuries but no fatalities. Troopers also made 13 boating while intoxicated arrests. No drownings were reported during the holiday weekend last year.
1: And you saw this in the first round of the draft, like, you know, if you've got an opportunity, even when you have bigs, you load up on bigs, because everything now is being geared towards how do you defend Victor Wembanyama in a playoff series. So maybe one of these second round bigs, the kid out of North Carolina, can, you know, turn into something. But it's a crapshoot when you get past the first round.
2: How close were the Celtics to getting Giannis?
1: I don't think they were ever close. Because, you know, I was hearing and reading for days that the Celtics were all in, but everything I heard out of Boston was that they were not all in. Like, Miami was all in. Like, Miami would have traded, like, Pat Riley's grandchild plus, like, a stake in the Clevelander. Like, they would have given everything to get their hands on Giannis. Boston was never willing to do that. They were very disciplined from the beginning here. And look, this wasn't as simple as, like, if they threw in Hugo Gonzalez, the deal would have gotten done. And it wasn't like that. Like, if they had said yes to someone like Hugo, then more likely Milwaukee would have come back and said Baylor Shireman and pick swaps and all the things that they got out of the Miami Heat. You know, Boston made it clear they're willing to do this deal, but they weren't willing to, you know, blow up their team and mortgage their future in order to do it. So when you're dealing with a disciplined team versus one that, frankly, was rather undisciplined in this process, the undisciplined team is probably going to win.
2: This just happened. Shams reporting the Hornets are trading LaMelo Ball and Josh Green to Minnesota for Naz Reid, 2033 unprotected first-round pick, 3 first-round pick swaps, 3 second-round picks. Man, this kind of came out of nowhere, but it caught fire. I mentioned it to start the show. It's like, man, could LaMelo Ball, who had a really good year, but it seems like they're moving towards Con Knipple's team than LaMelo Ball. Why was LaMelo Ball on the move?
1: Yeah, the Minnesota, you know, I figured we were going to talk about this. Minnesota was always the team I thought was in the pole position because they had a desperate need for a point guard, and they have a GM in Tim Connelly that's not afraid to make big swings. He did it in Denver. He's done it in Minnesota. I always believed that they were going to be the team that won this sweepstakes. I didn't know the extent of the shopping of LaMelo over the last couple of days, but I was hearing for weeks and months now that, you know, this wasn't going to be LaMelo's team in Charlotte moving forward. When they got their hands on Konkanipal and he turned out to be the player that he was, and Brandon Miller, who they believe can be like a number one guy on a playoff level team, they were always going to trend in this direction. And last year, Dan, like, the Hornets had to like move heaven and high water just to get LaMelo healthy enough to play the amount of games that he played. Remember, he played less than 30 minutes per game. This was like a Wembanyama like treatment for LaMelo Ball last year. Like, they really worked to get him to the point where he was able to have the kind of season that they had. They knew there was no guarantees that that kind of health was going to continue when you look back at his history. So they were always, I think, going to be looking to do a deal like this. And just like I said earlier, when you get a desperate team, and that's Minnesota, desperate to get a star point guard to put next to Anthony Edwards, to put themselves in the mix in the Western Conference, you get the kind of deal they obviously got.
2: And I like Naz Reid. You just basically had a salary dump with Julius Randle. Let me go back to the Celtics. Do they have to trade Jaylen Brown now?
1: So, you know, I've been chronicling the Jaylen Brown drama for, it feels like, a decade now. I mean, this is a guy whose draft rights was booed on draft night. Like, he has had a very tumultuous tenure in Boston. The reason this feels different, though, than previous Jaylen Brown trade chatter is because all that trade chatter in the past was tied to one player. Like, they were after Kawhi Leonard, and they knew they had to give Jaylen Brown up. They were after Anthony Davis, and they knew they had to give Jaylen Brown up. 2022, they were after Kevin Durant, and they knew to get him, they'd have to give Jaylen Brown up. This feels different in that, from what I'm hearing, it wasn't just about Giannis. Now they're turning around, and maybe there's a level of interest in Evan Mobley. Maybe they can talk to Houston about a Amen Thompson type of deal that might include Alperen Sengun. Like, they are talking to multiple teams about multiple different players, and that's never really been the case in the past with Jaylen Brown. So it does feel like we've crossed a certain threshold. Is it the point of no return? I don't know. I don't think the Celtics are going to just offload him. I think that's for sure, because he's too valuable an asset and has too many years left on his contract. But if there's a deal to be done that the Celtics are happy with, and they feel like it maximizes Jason Tatum over the next 3 or 4 years, I think the Celtics will be motivated to get it done.
2: Austin Reeves' deal, his extension, means what to LeBron's future?
1: I don't think it's necessarily tied to LeBron's future, because the Lakers always knew this was coming. They knew the threat of Detroit was out there. The threat of Brooklyn was out there. Like, someone, Utah was a team that, prior to all their wheeling and dealing, was a team that was really interested in Austin Reeves. They knew somebody was going to come to the table with this type of offer. Now, with LeBron, what it's really going to boil down to over the next couple of weeks, from what I hear, is, like, how much money can they give him on a short-term deal? Like, what is the maximum dollar? And does he want to be there? Like, is he willing to accept, as he did during those brief stretches last year, of being a third option behind Luka Doncic and behind Austin Reeves? How valuable is it to LeBron to be in Los Angeles? Remember, in 2018, he came to the Lakers in large part because he wanted LA. Like, that team stunk when he got there. It wasn't like, we're going to step into a championship team. He wanted to be in LA, and that hasn't changed. In fact, that's probably magnified over the last couple of years, with Bronny being there and his wife and daughter entrenched in the Southern California area. So my gut feeling, Dan, has been for weeks that they figure it out. Like, Mark Walter, the new owner of the Lakers, is not cheap. Like, he's going to spend the money that he's needed to spend. If he has to go into the luxury tax to pay LeBron James $25 million on a short-term deal, he's going to do that. So my feeling is that with LeBron, they'll figure it out in L.A., and he'll wind up back there.
2: Yeah, I just wonder, you know, it feels like when you see that the Lakers would love Jared Allen from the Cleveland Cavaliers. And, you know, could
1: Cleveland's
2: you
1: a team to watch, too, for a lot of things.
2: Could you do a sign and trade with LeBron in that he would be willing to go back to Cleveland? Like, how far-fetched do you feel like we're getting here with LeBron's future?
1: I don't think we're far-fetched. The great unknown is how small a salary is he willing to take. Like, LeBron James, even in his 40s, is worth every nickel of a max salary because of the revenue he drives a team. Like I've always said, these max salary guys, and we're at $70 million per year, these guys are underpaid. Like, the middle class are the guys that are getting almost overpaid at this point, because the stars drive revenue in the NBA. So Steph Curry, LeBron James, they're worth every nickel to their respective teams. But cap-wise, you can't pay LeBron those types of numbers anymore. So what is the number that he's willing to settle for and be and feel like he's getting his worth, his value with that team? We just don't know the answer to that question just yet. I think with Cleveland, though, Dan, like, to me, and I've reported this a little bit last couple of days, to me, the Cleveland's move might be an Evan Mobley, Jaylen Brown type of swap. Like, Cleveland, there are a couple of ways you can look at Cleveland's season. You can look at it the Kenny Atkinson way, the optimistic way, and say, like, we made it to the conference finals. Yes, it took us 7 games with Toronto Raptors to get there, but we made it to the conference finals, so we're moving forward. The more realistic way is that they're not there. And Evan Mobley is an excellent player, but I think they get closer to being there by adding Jaylen Brown, who is a proven winner at the championship level, who would fit into their need for wings, who has a phenomenal relationship with Donovan Mitchell. That's another big part of this, trying to get Donovan Mitchell to stay over the long term. I like the idea of the Cavs and Celtics exploring a Evan Mobley, Jaylen Brown type of swap, because I do think it makes sense for both sides.
2: Great to talk to you again. Thank you, Chris.
1: You got it, Dan.
2: That's Chris Mannix, Sports Illustrated senior writer. Once again, Lonzo Ball traded to the Minnesota Timberwolves. Feels like everybody is looking at San Antonio and OKC saying, we got to step our game up here. We're going to measure ourselves against those two teams. Whether you draft somebody to go against Wemby, you're going to have more depth to counteract OKC. But it feels like those two teams are kind of, they're wagging the dog here. You know, it's not the Knicks. The Knicks, wonderful story, but not everybody can say to their star player, hey, would you leave $100 million on the table so we could build a roster? No, it just doesn't happen like that. They made magic this year. They did it in a team-like effort, but that's not sustainable for other teams where they go, boy, that's the blueprint. We have to find 3 guys who played on the same college team who won a national championship, get them to come here, hire the dad of the star, but then we're going to get him to leave $100 million on the table. And at the trade deadline, when we're just basically a little better than average team, we're not going to reach and try to get Giannis for Karl Anthony Towns. That ain't happening. Yes, Paulie.
3: And I got a question for you, because you watch Charlotte basketball, about LaMelo Ball. 24 years old, entering his prime, they trade him away for a bunch of future stuff, not even a player. They seem like an up-and-coming team. I only see highlights of him, and he looks really good in the highlights. Is he a great player?
2: No, but I think he's an entertaining player. In today's NBA, he's going to get clicks. Now, I don't know how important that is for the team, but LaMelo Ball makes highlights. I think there's been whispers of work ethic and maybe a direction they wanted. Naz Reid's a really good player. Like, he's one of those Mikhail Bridges where you go, man, you're lucky to have him, or OG Anunoby. He's a really good player. Yes, Marvin.
4: And I think him going to Minnesota and playing with Anthony Edwards, he's going to play serious basketball, because Anthony Edwards, he's a guy we don't talk about in the regular season, but in the playoffs, we never question whether he's serious about trying. They went to the Western Conference Finals twice. So now he's going to play real meaningful games in the Western Conference with Anthony Edwards.
2: Well, they were playing meaningful games this year. They made the playoffs.
4: Talk about the Hornets.
2: Yeah.
4: They were cute. But I'm talking about Western Conference Finals, second round. Uh-huh. You're playing against Joker. You're playing against Bron. You're playing against KD.
2: Yes, Paul.
3: That's what I don't understand. The Hornets were kind of a nice little surprise. 44 wins, Knipple. They seemed promising. And you move around things. I don't get it.
2: Yeah. Now, that's like a culture change, it feels like, for them. Like Ja Morant, that's going to be a culture change. They're going to get rid of Ja Morant. He's available. The question is, what do you get in return? Because they brought in Boozer. That's a culture change. That's now his team. Then, you know, they got rid of Jaren Jackson, and you're going to get rid of Ja Morant. Like, that experiment didn't work. Yes, Mark.
4: That's how fast things move in the NBA. Just maybe about 3 or 4 years ago, Memphis was the number two seed in the West.
2: Yeah.
4: That's how fast things go.
2: And they also won the Summer League Championship a couple years ago.
4: These Bears don't hibernate.
2: All right, let me take a break. We'll come back. We'll get an update on our poll question and our play of the day right after this. The Cup is taking over the United States, and only DraftKings has you fully covered. We'll talk to Eric Winalda coming up next hour. 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
22: I don't know if it's been said before, but I just wanted to shout out Paul. He's got to be the quickest Googler of anybody on mankind. And a thought of a competition that y'all could do, kind of like the hand size, if the Danettes could do a words per minute competition, you know, see who might be fastest, slowest.
2: We're not that desperate for entertainment here. By the way, I did listen to Grateful Dead music last night. I was by myself, so I wouldn't offend anybody else. I listened to Fire on the Mountain, Scarlet Begonias, Ripple, Shakedown Street, Casey Jones, Touch of Grey, Truckin', and Friend of the Devil. Those were some of the songs that I listened to last night as I was going through the Grateful Dead catalog, so I would at least be well-versed in... I'm already well-versed in their music. I mean, they've got a lot of hits. Yes, Dylan.
23: And what is your review so far? They're scratching the surface.
2: They're a really good band. I get it. They're a thing. It's not just about the music. It's about everything that goes along with it. The number of people who tell me they're going to a Fish show or the Dead but they need to take something while they're going to the show. I've never said that before when I'm going to go see. I never said, I'm going to see the Stones, I got to get hammered. I'm going to go see the Who, I got to get hammered. I'm going to see Zeppelin or Bowie, I'm going to get hammered. I went to all of those shows, and not at one point did I go, man, I'm not messed up. I don't know if I'll be able to enjoy myself. Dylan?
23: You don't have to do any of that, and plenty of people don't. You get to if you want to.
2: Well, what would you say the percentage of those who do and those who don't at a Dead or Fish concert?
23: I think it depends. I mean, there's a decent amount of people probably in recovery as well, so they're opting out. But it's a mixed bag. It's a much more mixed bag than I think you would expect. But obviously, okay. There's plenty of people partaking as well.
2: Okay. I just never needed to get to a state where now I could go watch a show.
23: Well, it's not that you have to be in that state. It's just fun. I mean, anything is fun on what you're describing.
2: I've been around people. I was in the garden at a steakhouse a couple of years ago, and three guys at the table were going to go see Fish, and they all pulled out Molly and said, all right, and they took Molly, and they go, we're ready to go to the show. Okay, so I did see it right in front of me. And then they said, do you want to go? And I said, do I have to take Molly? And they go, no, but it might help. So just letting you know, I did listen to music. Just letting you know. I have other bands that might be, better than Grateful Dead, but I've already created an uproar here. Yes, Paulie?
0: There are more women at a Rush concert than non-high people at a Grateful Dead concert.
2: Gabe in North Carolina. Hi, Gabe. What do you have for me today?
1: Hey, good morning, guys. Long time, fourth time, 6 foot tall, felt as a kitten. I wanted to mention a band real quick before I got to my point. Y'all are kind of leaving out Widespread Panic. Just want to throw that out there. But also, Dylan, he absolutely looks like a public defender. But what completes the look here, and you're never going to be able to unsee it, is Todd in his red and white striped shirt. He looks like the prisoner that Dylan would be defending that just got out of jail in the morning and waiting to see the judge.
2: All right. Well, thank you. By the way, Todd looks like the guy from Monopoly where the get-out-of-jail card with the stripes there. Yes, Dylan.
23: I was going to say there's a bit of a Cat in the Hat vibe.
2: Ooh, with Todd. Yeah. I get that. Nate in L.A. Hi, Nate. What do you have for me today?
3: Hey, morning, Dan. Actually just recovering from emergency gallbladder removal surgery. So anyone listening, take care of your body, listen to it. But actually, I want to follow up. I was watching Rich Eisen's SportsCenter series, and you were the first episode. The story you told about Chris Berman, and you told him he was too loud on air. Mm-hmm. After the show, when it went off air, did anyone talk to you about that? Or like, was there any follow-up? Or was it just like, hey, good job?
2: I don't remember. It wasn't a big deal. And Chris didn't say anything after. I mean, if anything, he would have laughed at it because Chris was and is really loud. It was just I said something in the moment when I turned to him and I go, man, are you loud? But it's one of those where you're thinking it. I actually said it. But Chris is fine. Cody in Indy. Hi, Cody.
4: Hey, first of all, 6 foot tree city. And I compared the Caitlin Clark thing to the soccer thing in America. We only care about soccer when the World Cup happens, and we only care about women's basketball when the WNBA finals are happening. So, yeah, we just don't care as much about women's sports or soccer in the United States as others do. And mainly it's soccer worldwide, obviously.
2: Well, okay, I'm different. I care about the WNBA. And I go back to its beginnings, and so it's not... I'm just kind of, oh, Caitlin Clark's there. I'm going to watch the WNBA. I mean, they've had a good run here, a good decade. But I just want them to keep building. And, yes, we did reach out to the commissioner of the WNBA. She's traveling. But people keep saying, well, why don't you get the commissioner? We reached out. That's all we can do. Place the phone call. Talk some soccer coming up. Eric Winaldo, he's not afraid to give you an opinion. What do you think of Team USA's chances? Certainly tonight, but moving forward. hour two, right after this. LinkedIn is pretty amazing at helping you grow your small business. 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
12: MissouriNet News, I'm Matt Pilger. Missouri's Secretary of State wants a judge to block the release of his office review of congressional redistricting petitions. Sue Danielson reports.
24: Missouri Secretary of State Denny Hoskins is suing a group called People Not Politicians, which wants the records released under the state's open records law. The group wants Missouri voters to decide whether the new congressional district should be overturned because it attempts to give Republicans 7 strongholds and Democrats 1. A court hearing has been scheduled for July 15th to schedule a trial.
12: A body has been found inside a burned home in Independence connected to a series of highway shootings in the Kansas City area. According to Kansas City TV station KMBC, Kansas City police believe the person may be 22-year-old Oscar Sanchez Munoz, but the identity has not been confirmed. The discovery comes after a week-long search following multiple shootings along interstates and nearby roads in Missouri. One person died after the crash tied to the shootings, while 4 others were hurt. And Missouri U.S. Senator Josh Hawley has introduced a bipartisan bill aimed at keeping emergency rooms open in rural communities. Elisa Nelson has the details.
25: Since 2014, Missouri has lost more than a dozen hospitals, and U.S. Senator Josh Hawley says nearly half of the state's existing hospitals are at risk of closing.
26: Just because you live in a small town doesn't mean that your life or your health care or your children's lives or health care is less valuable.
25: Laura Smith, a nurse and the CEO of Ellett Memorial Hospital in western Missouri's Apple City, said rural hospitals do more with less.
27: I pulled 2 12-hour shifts on the floor 2 weeks ago to take care of patients in my community because that's how much it means to me.
25: Hawley said his bill would provide 10 years of dedicated funding to these hospitals. Elisa Nelson, Missouri Net.
12: This is Missouri Net.
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12: The National Weather Service has issued a flood watch for much of Missouri starting this afternoon and continuing into Friday morning. The watch includes parts of western Missouri near Kansas City, central Missouri, including Columbia and Jefferson City, eastern Missouri near St. Louis, and areas of southern Missouri. Most of Missouri's pedestrian fatalities occur on high-speed and arterial roads, especially just beyond intersection along those roads. That's according to TrailNet's Eric Helmer, author of the State of Our Streets report that was published on Monday.
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12: The Environmental Protection Agency is awarding more than $5 million to accelerate the cleanup of polluted sites in Missouri. The grants will support projects in Kansas City, St. Louis, and Springfield. Be sure to follow Missouri Net on Instagram, Facebook, and X.
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9: On Tuesday, Missouri Attorney General Catherine Hanaway announced that 24 defendants have been charged in connection with a more than $613,000 alleged fraud ring from across the state. As part of the Attorney General's Office Medicaid Fraud Control Unit's ongoing efforts to combat Medicaid fraud and protect taxpayer dollars, the team works tirelessly to keep Missourians safe from individuals who attempt to defraud the state and the taxpayers, she said. These efforts target individuals who exploit federal and state health care programs through fraud and abuse, diverting critical resources and endangering patient care. Missouri's cases reflect aggressive action to recover taxpayer money, safeguard Medicaid services, and ensure justice for those harmed by fraudulent conduct. Since January 1st of this year, the Attorney General has charged 31 defendants in 31 cases. The team has obtained 11 convictions with court-ordered restitution, damages, and penalties of more than $266,000 and entered into 4 civil settlements with recoveries of more than $968,000. St. Genevieve County Memorial Hospital is pleased to announce Kennedy Fisher and Lauren Wolk as the two recipients of its annual $2,000 scholarships. Fisher graduated from St. Genevieve High School and Wolk graduated from Valley Catholic High School. Kennedy is the daughter of Patrick and Jamie Fisher and plans to attend the University of Missouri Columbia to pursue a degree in health sciences, physician assistant. Lauren is the daughter of Jennifer and Jason Wolk and plans to attend SIU Edwardsville and pursue a degree in nursing, nurse practitioner. St. Genevieve County's Health Department has announced the updated WIC income guidelines. WIC is a special supplemental nutrition program for women, infants, and children. It provides nutrition services to pregnant women, new mothers, infants, and children up to their 5th birthday. The primary services provided are healthy supplemental food, nutrition risk assessment, education and counseling, breastfeeding promotion and support, and screening and referrals to health care and other services. To be eligible for the WIC program, applicants must reside in Missouri, meet income guidelines, and be at nutritional risk. WIC is administered in St. Genevieve by the St. Genevieve County Health Department. Persons interested in applying or who would like to have more information should contact St. Genevieve County Health Department at 573-883-7411. That's 573-883-7411.
10: This is Con Knipple's team, and I think Nas Reed is a wonderful addition for this team. Yes, Dylan?
0: Yeah, it feels like since the beginning of his career when he won Rookie of the Year and then I think was an All-Star the following season, his at least maybe popularity or people's awareness of LaMelo Ball has kind of steadily gone down. Like, you didn't see him last year.
10: Well, he didn't, you know, do anything stupid. I mean, he had a really good year. You know, but health-wise, he's only 24. Like, this is when careers are just getting started. But, you know, Charlotte had probably seen enough of what they want to be. They want to be a really good team, not a team that has, you know, some highlights here. And, you know, there's obviously a big difference in that. John in Minnesota. Hey, John.
1: Hey, Dan, I'm pumped. So we think about it. We have the number one trash-talking backcourt in the NBA now. They're going to make SGA and Chet cry when they come to town. No, I'm pumped, though. They got Jane Daniels, 6'9", LaMelo, 6'9", Rudy, 7'3". We should be top five in steals, rebounds, and scoring. And we got Dante coming back, too. I'm going to come up on social media, and I'm going to chip his floor with epoxy resin, blue and green, so he can park his Lambo in there. I'm thrilled. I can't wait.
10: All right. Thank you, John. I'm glad you're pumped up. They'll be a fun team. Fun to watch. Yes, Marvin?
2: LaMelo 6'9 and Rudy 7'3? Who knows?
10: He was on a roll. He was on a roll. Yeah. Well, with their shoes on, of course, right?
2: Right.
10: Yes, Paulie.
3: LaMelo Ball at the combine, 6 feet, 7 inches.
10: Yes. Dallas in North Dakota. Hi, Dallas. What do you have for me today?
4: Hey, Dan. 6'2", a healthy 225. Back in 2020, Edwards went number one. Melo went number three. This is going to be electric backcourt. But can we talk about LaMelo Ball driving in Minnesota? They're going to have to get a driver. It's terrible winters out there, and I am so sad as a Timberwolves fan. Naz Reid was sixth man of the year. He's a phenomenal piece. He was going to play be our starting four now that Randall's gone. So I don't like it. I like it. I'm kind of in between, still stuck in that middle area. Appreciate you guys.
10: Yeah, let's see how it works out between Anthony Edwards and LaMelo Ball. I'm sure they ran this by Anthony Edwards. And Minnesota realizes that their lineup they couldn't stand pat with. They had to change because of OKC and San Antonio. Steven in California. Hi, Steven. What do you have for me today?
5: Good morning, Mr. Patrick. I was just wanted to let your listeners know that some of your fans actually do like soccer. We care about it all the time. So I don't like when they go out of their way to point out to you that they don't like soccer. I feel like that's a little unfair.
10: Well, I do think there's a lot of people with the World Cup, and certainly in the United States, Stephen, where now people are experts for 3 or 4 weeks, and they're going to tell you everything about soccer. That bothers me more than anything else. But look, if you can get more fans, they're going to watch. Maybe they weren't going to watch before. You're seeing the United States team have some firepower. Like, this is what you want. So I wouldn't take offense to it. Hopefully you get some outliers who go, boy, I really enjoyed that. And you're also getting a chance to see the greatest soccer player of all time, and then another one of the all-time greats, and then you got a couple of younger players, Mbappe and Haaland, who are going to be on that mantle. Enjoy it, and hopefully you appreciate what you're seeing. I mean, that's really what it comes down to. You may go, and nothing's going to change you. Because even when you watch Messi, you'll go, wait, that guy? Now, Mbappe and Haaland are jacked. Those are athletes out there. Messi, you look at and you go, how is that guy doing? And hey, they've been asking that question for 20 years now. Yeah, Paulie.
3: We're in the era where we can watch Lionel Messi and Shohei Ohtani on the same week, and they could be the best ever at their sport. They're on pace.
10: Owen in Grand Rapids. Hi, Owen. What do you have for me today?
6: Hey, Dan. First time, long time. 6'2", 184. So heading to see Hootie tonight with my girlfriend. Looking forward to get ready for the show. What's a better remix to get me fired up? Pocket Pool by Todd Fritz or Hold My Ham by Darius Rucker?
10: But I wouldn't call him Hootie, by the way, because he doesn't take kindly to that. But Hold My Ham, pretty good song that Darius, Paulie wrote that, and I just remember when Darius is singing it, and he's like, this is how I make my living, like I sing Hold My Hand. Poor guy, we had him out at Pebble, you got it?
8: Okay. And some tenderness, we'll smoke a little brisket, but we won't make a mess with a little sauce and some harmony, we'll bring the world together. Well, big old ham, because I got a ham for you. Come on back up.
13: I got a ham for you.
8: I want to travel with you.
13: Hold my ham.
8: Want you to hold my ham.
13: Hold my ham.
8: I'll take you a place where you can eat beans.
13: Hold my ham.
8: Anything you want to be, because I want to smoke beans.
10: Oh, he's such a good sport. I felt bad. It's like 6 in the morning when we were out at Pebble Beach, and Paulie goes, hey, I wrote a takeoff on Hold My Hand. I go, what is it? He goes, Hold My Hand. And I'm thinking, I'm going to test my friendship with Darius Rucker. Yes, Paulie.
3: We had a little social event later that night that Darius and his crew showed up, and he goes to me, he goes, you owe me like $500,000.
10: John in Florida. Good morning, John. What do you have for me?
14: Your Honor, it is an honor to speak with you. Although, John, 6 feet, 260. Thank you, sir. I think you should hold your defense attorney in contempt of court. He is the haircut doesn't work. The sleazy suit. Come on, man. He's got to be better than that.
10: All right. Thank you, John. That's just one man's opinion, Dylan.
0: The haircut, I think, is nice now.
10: Look, after the way you showed up yesterday and you rallied and you came in like you do care. Yesterday, you'd given up on life, and I give you credit. Like, you're presenting yourself. You do look like a public defender. Yes, Dylan.
0: I didn't want to go here, but this is the guy who wears pajama cords regularly.
10: They're not pajamas. They're called corduroys.
0: Okay? Could have fooled me.
10: Yeah. Well, I'm surprised that you didn't ask me where I got them so you could get some. They're sweeping the nation. Yes, Marvin?
2: Dylan kind of looks like Booger from Revenge of the Nerds.
3: Wow. Not a compliment.
10: Yeah. But was he... So he was Booger in that, but in Risky Business, there was a guy named Booger as well?
3: No, that actor, I think it's Curtis Armstrong. Wow, I can't believe I know that. Played Booger in Revenge of the Nerds, and he played Tom Cruise's good friend Miles in Risky Business.
10: Okay. All right, so he wasn't known as Booger then.
3: This is an out-of-body moment with those references.
10: Newton in Richmond. Hi, Newt. What do you have for me?
7: Dan, thanks for taking the call. Really quick one, and then I want to share something about your retirement real quick. The thing that we saw with Caitlin Clark, I think that it's really an indictment on the leadership of the league. When you look at the amount of time that the WNBA has been around and how little even committed sports fans, not necessarily of the WNBA, but sports fans in general who know tons of trivia about a lot of different things, still don't always know a lot about the WNBA because they don't market their assets very well. And with all of the things that are going on that on appearance at least, look a lot like everything from racial and sexual discrimination to jealousy, I just want to know where in the world is the Fever ownership and management, and why haven't we heard them screaming at the top of their lungs about this?
10: And it's a good question, Newton. It is. But, I mean, this is a WNBA issue. But watch a game. Just watch the game, not the highlights. And then you tell me if you think that she's officiated differently. I do think these players know they can knock her around. And they're not going to call it. They've almost taken the opposite approach of star power. Oh, we're not going to give any preferential treatment. I wouldn't be asking for that as much as don't go to the other end and not give me calls that other people would get. She is treated differently. Is jealousy in there? I'm sure there's a lot of things mixed in there. But this is the growing process of a team who now has a focal point where people will tune in for her. I think before you tuned in to watch the games, not necessarily star power. I love Taurasi, Sue Bird. Breonna Stewart is the most decorated winner in college basketball history. But, you know, are they making you... Is there a tune-in factor? She gives you that tune-in factor, and now you get people who are experts on Caitlin Clark, WNBA, and all the other players. This is what happens. You got people to... Just like the World Cup. Everybody's got an opinion. Oh, what's wrong? Christian Pulisic, oh, he's not a clutch player. Why can't you play through paint? Like, once again, we don't know all this information. We're just checking in for a couple of weeks, and then we'll see you in a couple of years. That's how it happens for a lot of people. They're not watching the Premier League. We'll talk some soccer. Eric Winalda next here, Dan Patrick Show. 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
12: He wants the catcher to pat his head to get the review. So he kind of motions, and the catcher shakes him off.
13: No.
12: And he did it a couple times. It's like not in sync.
1: But they did challenge one of them, and it proved to be correct for Ohtani. But, yeah, Dalton Rushing having a hard time there. Let's see. Kyle in Vegas. Hi, Kyle. What do you have for me today?
14: Hey, Dan. Good morning. 6'3", 225. I called the other day and was talking about the De'Aaron Fox stuff. But really quick, before I jump into my question for you, I just wanted to say to that last caller that was talking about people need to, you know, embrace soccer more, a vast majority of us aren't. Even if the World Cup wasn't playing right now, a vast majority of us aren't checking to see when the next La Liga game is or when the next FIFA game is or whatever the case may be. But besides that, what do you think about Austin Reeves receiving that max contract? Does that limit and inhibit what the Lakers are able to do moving forward? Or would you have done the same thing and just tried to find a cheaper replacement center for DeAndre Ayton?
1: Yeah, I don't know what's going to happen with that, but Austin Reeves played really well last year, and maybe more responsibility. When Luka was out, he stepped up. I'm curious what happens with LeBron. And, you know, when I talked to Chris Mannix last hour, he said he didn't think that this deal would impact LeBron James as far as him staying or going from the Lakers. The Lakers are interested in Jarrett Allen, the Cleveland Cavaliers center. And Mannix talked about that. You might have Evan Mobley go to the Celtics and Jaylen Brown end up in Cleveland. I don't know. I wouldn't give up Jarrett Allen unless I'm getting something really good in return. But I don't know if LeBron's future is going to be any place other than the Lakers here. PJ in Atlanta. Hi, PJ.
15: Hey, Dan. 5'10", 180-ish. Quick question. This has been on my mind, and all my friends talk about this. Who do you got? Tale of the tape. 6 Grammys, 75 million copies sold, Hall of Fame 2003. That's the Police. You go with Rush, 0-7 for Grammys, put into the Canadian Hall of Fame 25 years after they started, and 40 million records. Who you got? I know Neil Peart was great.
1: Okay. Today, the Police versus Rush. Depends on...
15: And 40 million records. Who you got? I know Neil Peart was great, and I'll give you him, but I think they're just a compiler.
1: Okay. So I didn't think that I'd be discussing this today, the Police versus Rush. Depends on kind of music you like. They're not the same genres there, but I would say I'd say the Police. Now, look, I had all the Rush albums, even 2112. I had that one.
12: Oh.
1: But I got to see the Police in Dayton, Ohio when they were first over here. And they were a big deal. Like, there was a lot of fanfare with that. I have seen Rush one time. I enjoyed it. But I knew they were going to play the hits, so I enjoyed that. But, I mean, that's kind of how I'd break that down is, I guess, the Police. You said I could go and watch them. Well, the Police aren't back together. Yes, Dylan.
13: Stuart Copeland, the Police drummer, is actually very underrated in the drummer world. And he was part of a super group with Les Claypool from Primus and Trey Anastasio from your favorite band, Fishtown, which you should also check out.
1: By the way, I went fly fishing in Montana, and Les Claypool from Primus and Sean Ono were there at the lodge where I was fly fishing. The main guy from Primus had no interest in myself and my brothers. None. Not interested in socializing. Yes, yes, Dylan.
13: Les is, he's not a sports guy, or?
1: He could not have cared. If you could care less, he would have cared less. Because we were trying to make, you know, everybody's there at a fishing camp, and, you know, you go out on the Wise River and you come back and everybody's having a good time. They had no interest in chatting with us. Yeah, Paul.
12: The Police had kind of a weird career. They were cooking. I think their biggest studio album of all time.
16: You're the head of HR. Mm-hmm. If it's time for a performance review for Dylan. You know, this could be a 1 through 10. This could be, you know, like a sneaky good. Personally, I think he's been sneaky good. But I think with the ups and downs he's had the last couple weeks, it's time for a performance review.
1: Well, I leave that up to Paul. That Paul was asked recently on the 1215 podcast what kind of grade that he would give Dylan. And I was surprised because Paul's a pretty tough grader. I think you gave Dylan an A-.
12: Yeah, I gave him an A-, and I was being very objective. He had a very good starting month. This is not an easy room to come into. Steve did a very good job on air, and he's done very well, funny, quick, comes up with bits, so I'm very happy with it.
1: Yeah, I'd give him a B-, you know, but there's a lot of room for growth there.
12: Yeah.
1: Yes, Dylan.
13: I will accept Paulie's grade.
1: Of course you will. Of course you will. Just, you know, accept my constructive criticisms there. I'm trying to make you better. Yes, Dylan.
13: Is this B- Grateful Dead related or just...
1: No, it's not. No, because then you'd be probably a C-.
13: Oh.
1: Yeah. This has nothing to do with your music taste. But, no, you've stepped in and stepped up. B- is not bad. I would have taken it. All right. Final hour on the way. Former WNBA player, NFL Network broadcaster Stacey Dales will join the show in 25 minutes. Final hour on this Thursday right after this. 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
17: This is Covino and Rich.
19: So, Jazz Chisholm Jr., I'm a Yankees fan. I'm a little biased. I kind of love the guy in a lot of ways because he has so much potential. But it's sort of a love-hate kind of thing.
20: Do you remember last
19: makes
20: year?
19: You want to bang your head against the wall.
20: Remember
19: at the same
20: last
19: time?
20: Year, Danny? We went to the All-Star Game in Home Run Derby, and Covino's like, "I think Jazz got a shot."
19: Yeah, he had none. What do you have? One home run. The Home Run Derby.
20: Maybe, I don't know.
19: Actually, saw him there. Took a picture with Jazz Chisholm when we were in Atlanta. We had a good time. The dude's a superstar. There's no question about that. But he's real streaky. When you watch him day in day out, like he's just either hitting bombs or he's playing. He's making a lot of mental errors and striking out. But he puts up big numbers. He was 30-30 last year. Now, this year, he predicted he'd go 50-50. And, man, he had a rough start, to say the least. Then he's saying the Yankees are going to win the World Series on the Tonight Show. And you're like, oh, geez, stop jinxing the Yankees, Jazz. And then yesterday, he does something that I'm watching live. And I'm like, what the heck is going on here? Actually, it's a two-part doozy. First, there's a story where he's tinkering, fixing the exposed dirt cam. Like, what's going on there? There was an exposed dirt camera right in front of second base. And you keep seeing this highlight of everybody gathering around trying to fix it, and Jazz Chisholm's there, like trying to pile
0: they're
19: dirt around
0: it,
19: and they're kicking it, and they're trying to yank it out or whatever. So that's one part of the weird story. Then the side story, or the other story, is Jazz Chisholm's there in the infield, and he has something in his mouth.
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28: An NFL player is facing felony charges. Detroit Lions defensive back Terrion Arnold arrested in Tampa yesterday in connection with a robbery and kidnapping in early February. The Lions in a statement say they're aware of the situation but decline comment out of respect for the legal process. Among the headlines from Major League Baseball, the Cubs swept the doubleheader from the Mets, who are spiraling with five straight losses. The Mets are last in the NL East with the third worst record in the National League. Shortstop Francisco Lindor.
29: I had to pick it up. Just tough decision, but we got to pick it up. We have the personnel here to pick it up. We got to get them done.
28: The Mets, after the game, traded pitcher David Peterson to the Cubs for a minor league prospect. Round two of the NBA draft wrapped up last night. Meanwhile, reports out that the Charlotte Hornets are shopping guard LaMelo Ball on the trade market. And the World Cup continues with six matches on today's schedule, including the U.S. closing out group play tonight facing Turkey. That's sports. I'm Matt McCoy.
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0: MissouriNet News, I'm Matt Pilger. Missouri's Secretary of State wants a judge to block the release of his office review of congressional redistricting petitions. Sue Danielson reports.
1: Missouri Secretary of State Denny Hoskins is suing a group called People Not Politicians, which wants the records released under the state's open records law. The group wants Missouri voters to decide whether the new congressional district should be overturned because it attempts to give Republicans 7 strongholds and Democrats 1. A court hearing has been scheduled for July 15th to schedule a trial.
0: A body has been found inside a burned home in Independence connected to a series of highway shootings in the Kansas City area. According to Kansas City TV station KMBC, Kansas City police believe the person may be 22-year-old Oscar Sanchez Munoz, but the identity has not been confirmed. The discovery comes after a week-long search following multiple shootings along interstates and nearby roads in Missouri. One person died after the crash tied to the shootings, while 4 others were hurt. And Missouri U.S. Senator Josh Hawley has introduced a bipartisan bill aimed at keeping emergency rooms open in rural communities. Elisa Nelson has the details.
2: Since 2014, Missouri has lost more than a dozen hospitals, and U.S. Senator Josh Hawley says nearly half of the state's existing hospitals are at risk of closing.
3: Just because you live in a small town doesn't mean that your life or your health care or your children's lives or health care is less valuable.
2: Laura Smith, a nurse and the CEO of Ellett Memorial Hospital in western Missouri's Apple City, said rural hospitals do more with less.
4: I pulled 2 12-hour shifts on the floor 2 weeks ago to take care of patients in my community because that's how much it means to me.
2: Hawley said his bill would provide 10 years of dedicated funding to these hospitals. Elisa Nelson, MissouriNet.
0: This is MissouriNet.
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0: The National Weather Service has issued a flood watch for much of Missouri starting this afternoon and continuing into Friday morning. The watch includes parts of western Missouri near Kansas City, central Missouri, including Columbia and Jefferson City, eastern Missouri near St. Louis, and areas of southern Missouri. Most of Missouri's pedestrian fatalities occur on high-speed and arterial roads, especially just beyond intersection along those roads. That's according to TrailNet's Eric Helmer, author of the State of Our Streets report that was published on Monday.
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0: The Environmental Protection Agency is awarding more than $5 million to accelerate the cleanup of polluted sites in Missouri. The grants will support projects in Kansas City, St. Louis, and Springfield. Be sure to follow MissouriNet on Instagram, Facebook, and X.
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13: The Randolph County, Illinois Sheriff's Office has released its latest report of arrests. Among those listed as arrested, 41-year-old Candace Jones of Tilden, arrested June 19 by Sparta Police on a Randolph County warrant for failing to appear on a charge of unlawful possession of methamphetamine and a charge of resisting a peace officer. 29-year-old Darian Culpepper of Mount Vernon was arrested June 20th by Randolph County Sheriff's Office for theft. 48-year-old William Reese of O'Fallon was arrested June 21st by Randolph County Sheriff's Office on a Randolph County warrant for failing to appear on a charge of unlawful possession of methamphetamine. The Missouri Department of Natural Resources has issued a final

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16: People don't realize that glaucoma is one of the leading causes of blindness.
17: Because there are often no early symptoms, nearly half of those with glaucoma may not even know they have it until vision loss has occurred.
18: I was diagnosed with normal tension glaucoma in July of 2020. And what we found out at that point was I had already lost 40% of my sight. And you think it only affects people that are, you know, 75 or older, retired, grandparents, and that's not the reality of it.
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19: Alan Hunter, MTV. He's going to settle the Grateful Dead argument that we have. Or at least I'm going to ask him the question. Yes, Todd?
20: He does the 80s on 8 and the classic Rewind, a lot of fun stuff. So he's very much on the scene still.
19: I listen to him, still love listening to him now on the radio. But yeah, part of the original. So who was that? J.J. Jackson?
21: Yep.
19: Was
21: Nina Blackwood.
19: Nina Blackwood.
21: Yep. Martha Quinn.
19: Martha Quinn. I thought Todd would give me that one.
22: Is Nina Blackwood the one that talks like this? Hey, moving up 5 notches from number 12 to number 7. It's Funky Town, Lips Incorporated.
19: I don't know if we should do that.
20: A little bit. Sounds like she's smoked a lot back in the day. Little
19: Mark Goodman. Mark Goodman, also one of those. Thank you, Todd.
20: You're welcome.
19: Making fun of Nina. I'll smack you. So USA, Turkey, yay.
21: Do they chant Turkey-yay, Turkey-yay?
19: Turkey-yay.
23: One is talking about how we're playing Turkey-yay. And so does just somebody start doing it and everybody kind of falls in line? Do you get a special text, that a group text that says, hey, this is the new way we're going to talk about that country's team?
19: It came out in 2022 that they were changing the name. Yes, Paul.
21: Dan, it's like going to the court and changing your own name. They had to apply to it for a name change with the United Nations in June of 2022, and it was approved.
19: Okay. Well, I'm guessing it was approved because we're calling them that. If it wasn't approved, then we'd have a story there. Anthony in California. Hi, Anthony. What do you have for me today?
24: Hey, Dan. Good morning. Shout out to Chat Row. I had something on World Cup and soccer, but as an educator in the public school system, too, we do standards-based grading. I think our teachers in the audience will understand. And by all measures, Dylan has hit the standards. You always talk about content. He brings content. He brings the Dead, a little bit of soccer, and he cooks. He's my book.
19: Okay. All right. There, Anthony is giving you a passing grade there.
25: From a real teacher.
19: Yes. Yeah. There's a lot of adjunct professors around us, but he's a real teacher there. Yeah. We got a couple of adjunct professors in the building. Kelly in Kansas City. Hi, Kelly.
26: Hey, how you doing, Dan?
19: Great.
26: Hey, I love you guys, man. I wish you wouldn't retire, please.
19: Well, I've made that decision already. But thank you, though, Kel.
26: Well, hey, I just wanted to say I love you guys, even Fritzy. And Dylan kind of looks like the dude from the Blues Brothers, the best movie of all time, Jake Blues. I'm loving his suit.
19: Okay. I could see the suit with the Blues Brothers. Yes, Dylan.
25: I went to the bathroom and I was looking in the mirror. I was kind of thinking Mortician from Las Vegas a little bit with the shiny suit and the tie.
19: I'm not familiar with
25: a mortician from Las Vegas. That's just what I imagined it would look like.
19: Oh, I thought there was one in mind.
25: No, I don't know them personally. I just assume.
19: But like a wrestler. I thought it was a wrestler who you were telling me. The mortician from Vegas. Yes, Marvin.
27: The Blues Brothers is the greatest movie of all time?
19: Yeah, well, I let that pass. Oh. They had a hard time getting that movie made. Anybody who thought, hey, what about this? And a lot of A lot of executives passed on it. Al in Buffalo. Hi, Al. What's on your mind?
0: Hey, Dan, I got two quick things for you. What did one deadhead say to the other when they ran out of weed?
19: I don't know, Al. What did one deadhead say to the other when they ran out of weed?
0: Man, this music sucks.
19: All right. What else do you have, Al?
0: And in a piece of paper is your wedding toast, potential wedding toast. The secret to a long marriage is a short memory.
19: All right. Thank you, Al. I agree with that. Yeah. You know, sometimes you have to compartmentalize things. Sometimes you have to go, nope, not today. There are other days where you go, yep, I got to bring that one up. But there are other days where you go, yeah, I'm just going to leave that one to the side. You know, you have to be able to edit yourself. Yes, Marvin.
27: The crazy thing about marriages and having an argument in marriages, it starts out with something small. The argument. And it just blows up. It's like, what were we arguing about? I think you left your shoes at the door.
19: No, the reason why it's something small is because there's something larger looming. And it takes something small that brings out something larger. That's usually what happens. It's like, what happened here? And then all of a sudden it gets to, oh, well, that's different than what we were just talking about. Yes, Todd.
20: And both parties seem to always have something in the holster to wait for that rainy day where you're like, oh, I've been waiting to drop this one since you brought that up.
19: My wife, I found out, loves to throw parties, but not to throw a party, but it forces us to clean up the house. And I said, well, hon, we'll do that, but then it gets dirty after the party. And she says, we'll have another party. And I go, oh, my God. Yes, Dylan.
25: I kind of like that strategy, just never stop having parties.
19: Yes, but I don't like having parties.
25: I know.
19: I don't. Not at all. By the way, I have my fly fishing shirt on today.
20: Oh, yeah.
19: This is real McCoy.
27: Looks good.
19: Going a little fly fishing this weekend for some trout. Yes, Todd?
20: You actually look fly in that.
19: Thank you, Todd. You know who I saw yesterday? Famous mustache. We'll start there. Older, famous mustache. Paul?
21: I'm going to walk off. Tom Selleck.
19: No. Any other guesses? Famous mustache. Okay. Nobody? All right. Tiger Woods?
27: Fluff?
19: Yes. His former caddy, Fluff.
21: Wow.
19: I saw Fluff yesterday. And he's looking good. We spent some time, had some fun with him, and ways. But yeah, Fluff, got to see him maybe playing golf with him one of these days. 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
10: MissouriNet News, I'm Matt Pilger. Missouri's Secretary of State wants a judge to block the release of his office review of congressional redistricting petitions. Sue Danielson reports.
11: Missouri Secretary of State Denny Hoskins is suing a group called People Not Politicians, which wants the records released under the state's open records law. The group wants Missouri voters to decide whether the new congressional district should be overturned because it attempts to give Republicans 7 strongholds and Democrats 1. A court hearing has been scheduled for July 15th to schedule a trial.
10: A body has been found inside a burned home in Independence connected to a series of highway shootings in the Kansas City area. Kansas City police believe the person may be 22-year-old Oscar Sanchez Munoz, but the identity has not been confirmed. The discovery comes after a week-long search following multiple shootings along interstates and nearby roads in Missouri. One person died after the crash tied to the shootings, while four others were hurt. And Missouri U.S. Senator Josh Hawley has introduced a bipartisan bill aimed at keeping emergency rooms open in rural communities. Elisa Nelson has the details.
12: Since 2014, Missouri has lost more than a dozen hospitals, and U.S. Senator Josh Hawley says nearly half of the state's existing hospitals are at risk of closing.
13: Just because you live in a small town doesn't mean that your life or your health care or your children's lives or health care is less valuable.
12: Laura Smith, a nurse and the CEO of Ellett Memorial Hospital in western Missouri's Apple City, said rural hospitals do more with less.
14: I pulled two 12-hour shifts on the floor 2 weeks ago to take care of patients in my community because that's how much it means to me.
12: Hawley said his bill would provide 10 years of dedicated funding to these hospitals. Elisa Nelson, Missouri Net.
10: This is Missouri Net.
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10: The National Weather Service has issued a flood watch for much of Missouri starting this afternoon and continuing into Friday morning. The watch includes parts of western Missouri near Kansas City, central Missouri, including Columbia and Jefferson City, eastern Missouri near St. Louis, and areas of southern Missouri. Most of Missouri's pedestrian fatalities occur on high-speed and arterial roads, especially just beyond intersection along those roads. That's according to TrailNet's Eric Helmer, author of the State of Our Streets report that was published on Monday.
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10: The Environmental Protection Agency is awarding more than $5 million to accelerate the cleanup of polluted sites in Missouri. The grants will support projects in Kansas City, St. Louis, and Springfield. Be sure to follow Missouri Net on Instagram, Facebook, and X.
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23: On Tuesday, Missouri Attorney General Catherine Hanaway announced that 24 defendants have been charged in connection with a more than $613,000 alleged fraud ring from across the state. As part of the Attorney General's Office Medicaid Fraud Control Unit's ongoing efforts to combat Medicaid fraud and protect taxpayer dollars, the team works tirelessly to keep Missourians safe from individuals who attempted to fraud the state and the taxpayers, she said. These efforts target individuals who exploit federal and state health care programs through fraud and abuse, diverting critical resources and endangering patient care. Missouri's cases reflect aggressive action to recover taxpayer money, safeguard Medicaid services, and ensure justice for those harmed by fraudulent conduct. Since January 1st of this year, the Attorney General has charged 31 defendants in 31 cases. The team has obtained 11 convictions with court-ordered restitution, damages, and penalties of more than $266,000 and entered into 4 civil settlements with recoveries of more than $968,000. St. Genevieve County Memorial Hospital is pleased to announce Kennedy Fisher and Lauren Wolk as the two recipients of its annual $2,000 scholarships. Fisher graduated from St. Genevieve High School and Wolk graduated from Valley Catholic High School. Kennedy is the daughter of Patrick and Jamie Fisher and plans to attend the University of Missouri-Columbia to pursue a degree in health sciences, physician assistant. Lauren is the daughter of Jennifer and Jason Wolk and plans to attend SIU Edwardsville and pursue a degree in nursing, nurse practitioner. St. Genevieve County's Health Department has announced the updated WIC income guidelines. WIC is a special supplemental nutrition program for women, infants, and children. It provides nutrition services to pregnant women, new mothers, infants, and children up to their fifth birthday. The primary services provided are healthy supplemental food, nutrition risk assessment, education and counseling, breastfeeding promotion and support, and screening and referrals to health care and other services. To be eligible for the WIC program, applicants must reside in Missouri, meet income guidelines, and be at nutritional risk. WIC is administered in St. Genevieve by the St. Genevieve County Health Department. Persons interested in applying or who would like to have more information should contact St. Genevieve County Health Department at 573-883-7411. That's 573-883-7411.
0: I won't bore you with all the particulars, but LaMelo Ball's going from Charlotte, and he's going to Minnesota. But what I like about this is you can always tell a well-run organization because you can see the plan. In Minnesota, in the winter of this past year, like November, December, January, figured out Julius Randle's a bit of a ball stopper, and we've got to get a play initiator because Mike Conley, you know, that thing aged out. And Ant's not necessarily a playmaker. He's a finisher. He's a scorer. And he's great. So just look at what they've done. This is called a plan. When people criticize Rob Pelinka, the Lakers, they're like, you kind of feel like you're making it up as you go. Like the Westbrook move. You're like, wait, what? Who wanted that? Nobody asked for that. Bringing LeBron back, the band back. Really, we don't have any other ideas. We don't have a rim protector. 2-3-and-D guys, where's the plan? Minnesota's a great example. Tim Connelly kind of runs their operation, their basketball ops. A prime example, at the trade deadline, they go out and steal a guy from the Chicago Bulls. He's a super athletic guard who can shoot. Io Desumu, and super athletic guy that can shoot. They go get him. Well, why did they do that? Who did they do in the draft yesterday? The first, best pick in the second round of the draft was Isaiah Evans. T-Wolves picked him up from Duke. He can catch and shoot. He can move and shoot. So they've added a hyper-athletic guard who can shoot and then a catch-and-shoot guy from Duke to go with Ant Edwards. Then they make this move for LaMelo Ball. So they're telling you what they thought about their team in the middle of the season. We want to play faster, which they did in the playoffs. They played faster, faster pace. But they're telling you what they want to become. Shooters, speed, and a setup guy for Ant. That is called a plan, and they initiated all of this. December and January, they knew what they wanted. They wanted more shooters, because the more shooters you have in the perimeter, you can't double and trap Ant. Right? You got to spread the floor out. So that's what having a plan is. I like what they did. I like Naz Reid a lot, and they gave up some first-round picks, but LaMelo and Ant and shooters and Gobert still have Jaden McDaniels. Like, that's a squad. I mean, that to me is a real squad, and it's much more fun to watch than the Julius Randle version and the older Mike Conley at point version. This is a much better team to watch, much better. And I'm a Conley guy, but he aged out. We all know that. So, and so when I look at the Lakers, my criticism of Pelinka is always like, what's the plan? You've been offensively lopsided for 3 years here. What are we doing? Like, Westbrook wasn't the answer. What is the plan here? Well, we're going to bring LeBron back. Okay, then we'll be lopsided. No rim protector, at least not an elite one, and no 3-and-D guys. Show me a plan. It's not that hard to figure out. Minnesota's a great example. Well-run franchise, super respected basketball ops guys, Tim Connelly. You can tell exactly what they were thinking at the trade deadline. This is all part of a systemic system. They knew exactly what they wanted to do. This was a plan. Trade deadline, LaMelo, draft, second round, it all fits together. Like a basketball system all built around Ant Edwards. You can't trap him. Space the floor. Pick up pace. Ant's at

0: line, LaMelo, draft, second round, it all fits together. Okay, basketball system all built around Ant Edwards. You can't trap him, space the floor, pick up pace, get athletic to match Ant's athleticism. I just like it. They got a lot going on. It's either intentional or incompetence. Neither's a great answer. That's next. Live in Chicago.
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0: 6 rows of Southwest Airlines until she made such an impact, you transitioned, pivoted to private jets. And she's not on the 30-year poster. But Paige Beckers and Angel Reese are. What? I mean, recently there were TV games. Hers got double the rating of Asia Wilson, the best player in the league, the 3-time champ and the 4-time MVP. Double the rating. This is a paranoid, weird, insular league. And everybody, I mean, older golfers were a little annoyed and irritated when young Tiger Woods got all the love and all the coverage. But about, you know, a couple of months later, they went like, hey, wait, the purses have gone up. We're all getting richer. And they got over it. They got over the Tiger thing pretty quickly. WNBA can't get over this. And people are very critical of commissioners. I'm not. I think Goodell's A++. I think Rob Manfred's been on a 3-4 year heater. And Adam Silver got $77 billion in the TV deal. Guy's brilliant. But Kathy Engelbert, what are you doing? I mean, you're not heavily promoting her to the Olympics. I mean, you should have been totally outraged for the game. You can't put her on the 30-year poster. The officiating's awful and way too physical. Way too physical. The NBA allows physicality in the finals when the season's at the very end. But they want to keep their players healthy for the regular season and early rounds of the playoffs. Why hurt your content? Adam Silver in the league now. You get to the finals, that's a man's game. Wemby, good luck. WNBA regular season is officiated like UFC. There's no eye gouging, but almost everything else. So, and she didn't have great communications with players, according to players. So last night, Caitlin Clark, there's a hand to her throat. Nothing's called. Here was Stephanie White, the Fever's head coach, on the officiating.
19: They were so egregious. I mean, the fist in the throat is crazy. It's crazy. It's dangerous. The landing spot, when you went to review it, and she still comes down on top of another foot, like, I don't know. Because to me, that's like a do-over on a test. How do you screw it up again? And it's just, when you have these things continue to happen time and time and time and time and time again, like, I don't know. Because to me, that's like a do-over on a test. How do you screw it up again? And it's just, when you have...

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2: 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Okay, they're in that space now, and I agree with this. The big picture is, and all Pat Riley and Spo want, they want titles. They're not playing to win the East. Is now with Bam Adebayo, Giannis, and Bobby Portis, that is the best defensive front line in the NBA. That matches up with Wemby for about the next 2 to 3 years. And you say, well, what about the East? Well, what about it? You take your chances in the East.
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6: Missouri Net News, I'm Matt Pilger. Missouri's Secretary of State wants a judge to block the release of his office review of congressional redistricting petitions. Sue Danielson reports.
7: Missouri Secretary of State Denny Hoskins is suing a group called People Not Politicians, which wants the records released under the state's open records law. The group wants Missouri voters to decide whether the new congressional district should be overturned because it attempts to give Republicans 7 strongholds and Democrats 1. A court hearing has been scheduled for July 15th to schedule a trial.
6: A body has been found inside a burned home in Independence connected to a series of highway shootings in the Kansas City area. According to Kansas City TV station KMBC, Kansas City police believe the person may be 22-year-old Oscar Sanchez Munoz, but the identity has not been confirmed. The discovery comes after a week-long search following multiple shootings along interstates and nearby roads in Missouri. One person died after the crash tied to the shootings, while 4 others were hurt. And Missouri U.S. Senator Josh Hawley has introduced a bipartisan bill aimed at keeping emergency rooms open in rural communities. Elisa Nelson has the details.
8: Since 2014, Missouri has lost more than a dozen hospitals, and U.S. Senator Josh Hawley says nearly half of the state's existing hospitals are at risk of closing.
9: Just because you live in a small town doesn't mean that your life or your health care or your children's lives or health care is less valuable.
8: Laura Smith, a nurse and the CEO of Ellett Memorial Hospital in western Missouri's Apple City, said rural hospitals do more with less.
10: I pulled 2 12-hour shifts on the floor 2 weeks ago to take care of patients in my community because that's how much it means to me.
8: Hawley said his bill would provide 10 years of dedicated funding to these hospitals. Elisa Nelson, Missouri Net.
6: This is Missouri Net.
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6: The National Weather Service has issued a flood watch for much of Missouri starting this afternoon and continuing into Friday morning. The watch includes parts of western Missouri near Kansas City, central Missouri, including Columbia and Jefferson City, eastern Missouri near St. Louis, and areas of southern Missouri. Most of Missouri's pedestrian fatalities occur on high-speed and arterial roads, especially just beyond intersection along those roads. That's according to TrailNet's Eric Helmer, author of the State of Our Streets report that was published on Monday.
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6: The Environmental Protection Agency is awarding more than $5 million

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2: And good afternoon. It is a Thursday, the 25th day of June, 2026. In the news this hour, the Randolph County Sheriff's Office has released its latest report of arrests. Among those listed as arrested, 41-year-old Candace Jones of Tilden, arrested June 19 by Sparta Police on a Randolph County warrant for failing to appear on a charge of unlawful possession of methamphetamine and a charge of resisting a peace officer. 29-year-old Darian Culpepper of Mount Vernon was arrested June 20th by Randolph County Sheriff's Office for theft. 48-year-old William Reese of O'Fallon was arrested June 21st by Randolph County Sheriff's Office on a Randolph County warrant for failing to appear on a charge of unlawful possession of methamphetamine. The Missouri Department of Natural Resources has issued a final hazardous waste permit for the Doe Run Company's Buick Resource Recycling Facility. The permit allows the company to continue operating at its Boss facility. Doe Run operates a hazardous waste storage, treatment, and disposal facility at the site located on Highway KK in Boss. Doe Run stores and treats spent lead acid batteries and other lead-bearing materials, which are classified as characteristic hazardous waste. Doe Run also treats lead-bearing slag via chemical stabilization and disposes of the stabilized lead-bearing slag in an on-site hazardous waste landfill. The final permit allows Doe Run to store the hazardous waste in container storage areas and containment buildings, treat hazardous waste in miscellaneous treatment units, and dispose of the treated hazardous waste in an on-site landfill. For more information about the final permit or to obtain a written copy, contact Jillian Hunt, Missouri Department of Natural Resources Waste Management Program at 573-751-6796. The Missouri State Highway Patrol reminds Missouri travelers and boaters to make smart choices and celebrate safely during the upcoming Independence Day holiday. Due to ongoing road construction across the state, the patrol encourages travelers to use the MoDOT Traveler Information Map when planning their trips. The map provides up-to-date information on road closures, delays, construction zones, and alternate routes. You can download the app for free to your smart device or access it online. During the 2025 4th of July counting period, 13 persons were killed and 415 injured in 993 traffic crashes across Missouri. Troopers arrested 118 persons for driving while intoxicated. During the same period, there were 11 boating crashes, which included 4 injuries but no fatalities. Troopers also made 13 boating while intoxicated arrests. No drownings were reported during the holiday weekend last year. I'll be back with more news in just a moment as our noon report continues on a Thursday.
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2: On Tuesday, Missouri Attorney General Catherine Hanaway announced that 24 defendants have been charged in connection with a more than $613,000 alleged fraud ring from across the state as part of the Attorney General's Office Medicaid Fraud Control Unit's ongoing efforts to combat Medicaid fraud and protect taxpayer dollars. The team works tirelessly to keep Missourians safe from individuals who attempt to defraud the state and the taxpayers, she said. These efforts target individuals who exploit federal and state health care programs through fraud and abuse, diverting critical resources and endangering patient care. Missouri's cases reflect aggressive action to recover taxpayer money, safeguard Medicaid services, and ensure justice for those harmed by fraudulent conduct. Since January 1st of this year, the Attorney General has charged 31 defendants in 31 cases. The team has obtained 11 convictions with court-ordered restitution, damages, and penalties of more than $266,000 and entered into 4 civil settlements with recoveries of more than $968,000. St. Genevieve County Memorial Hospital is pleased to announce Kennedy Fisher and Lauren Wolk as the two recipients of its annual $2,000 scholarships. Fisher graduated from St. Genevieve High School and Wolk graduated from Valley Catholic High School. Kennedy is the daughter of Patrick and Jamie Fisher and plans to attend the University of Missouri-Columbia to pursue a degree in health sciences, physician assistant. Lauren is the daughter of Jennifer and Jason Wolk and plans to attend SIU Edwardsville and pursue a degree in nursing, nurse practitioner. St. Genevieve County's Health Department has announced the updated WIC income guidelines. WIC is a special supplemental nutrition program for women, infants, and children. It provides nutrition services to pregnant women, new mothers, infants, and children up to their 5th birthday. The primary services provided are healthy supplemental food, nutrition risk assessment, education and counseling, breastfeeding promotion and support, and screening and referrals to health care and other services. To be eligible for the WIC program, applicants must reside in Missouri, meet income guidelines, and be at nutritional risk. WIC is administered in St. Genevieve by the St. Genevieve County Health Department. Persons interested in applying or who would like to have more information should contact St. Genevieve County Health Department at 573-883-7411. That's 573-883-7411. For details of these and other stories, be sure to see today's edition of the Sun-Times News online. It's published daily, Monday through Friday, by Donze Communications. 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I shall return in just a moment with a check of our community happenings.
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2: 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Well, the road work continues on Route T in Perry County at the Saline Creek, where they're doing the bridge construction over the South Fork of Saline Creek. That'll continue through August 20th between Route CC and Woodridge Lane near Perryville. Route Double N in Perry County will be closed as construction crews replace a bridge over the South Fork of the Saline Creek, and that is located between County Road 840 and Peaceful Valley Drive near Brewer. Weather permitting, that work is set to begin on Monday at 7 a.m. That's Monday, July 6th, with completion set for Tuesday, December the 1st. The Perry County Clerk's Office has announced absentee voting for the August 4th primary election in Perry County is now underway. The absentee voting will remain open through Monday, August 3rd at 5 p.m. Voters may cast an absentee ballot in person at the Perry County Clerk's Office, located in the Perry County Courthouse at 15 West St. Marie Street, Suite 2, Perryville, Missouri 63775. Office hours for the in-person absentee voting will be Monday through Friday, 8 a.m. till 4:30 p.m. Be sure to bring a valid form of identification. The Society of St. Vincent de Paul Thrift Store in Perryville is open today, and that'll be from now until 6 this evening. The address, 312 North Jackson Street in Perryville, and the phone number is 573-547-3975. This Perry County Commission will meet in regular session today at 1 o'clock in the Perry County Courthouse. The phone number there is 573-547-4242. There's a blood drive today. It's happening in Coulterville, Illinois, and it's happening at 1:30 this afternoon until 5:30 this evening at the Coulterville VFW at 511 VFW Street. The Prairie du Rocher Illinois Farmers Market is open today, 4 until 6 p.m., and every Thursday at the corner across from the Gateway FSA Main Street and I-55. All vendors are welcome. The Planning Commission of the City of Chester, Illinois will be meeting this evening at 5 p.m. in the Municipal Building at 1330 Swanwick Street in Chester, Illinois. And again, the meeting will be held this evening, and that is again at 5 p.m. It's open to the public. The St. Genevieve Board of Aldermen will meet in regular session this evening at 6 p.m. in the City Hall Boardroom at 165 South 4th Street in St. Genevieve. The meeting is open to the public and will be televised live on St. Gen TV Channel 991 on the Spectrum cable system and on the St. Gen TV YouTube channel as well. The St. Genevieve Municipal Band has a concert tonight. It's at the Valley Desert. Starts at 8 o'clock and will continue for about an hour. And don't forget to bring your own chairs, maybe a blanket if you'd like. And if you sit in your car, be sure to applaud with honking of the cars. Yes, I haven't heard them do that lately, but I think we ought to get that tradition going again. So honk your horn following each number and make sure that they hear you. And that's coming up this evening, 8 o'clock on the Valley Desert, the St. Genevieve Municipal Band concert. The Perry County University of Missouri Extension and Perry County Extension Council are conducting the 4th Annual Feeding Perry County Food Drive, which runs until July 31st. They're collecting fruits today and through June. Canned fruit in water or light syrup, 100% fruit juices, dried or freeze-dried fruit. All items collected will be distributed to food pantries in Perry County, along with simple, healthy recipes to match the donated items. All donations can be taken to the Perry County Extension Office, located at 321 North Main Street in Perryville during the regular business hours. That are 8 a.m. to noon and 12:30 to 4:30 p.m. Monday through Friday. And if you are an individual or business interested in supporting this effort with a monetary donation, please do so. Contact the Perry County Extension Office at 573-547-4504. As part of the Feeding Perry County Food Drive sponsored by the University of Missouri Extension in Perry County, the Perry County Extension Council is now partnering with banks in Perryville to participate in the food banking for our community, and that runs now until July 3rd. Donations can be placed in the collection barrels at the following locations: Chester National Bank on North Main Street, Enterprise Bank and Trust on North Jackson Street, First State Community Bank on North Perryville Boulevard, People's Bank on South Perryville Boulevard, Regions Bank at 320 Main Street, the Bank of Missouri at North Kings Highway, and the U.S. Bank at East St. Marie Street. All items collected will be distributed to food pantries in Perry County, along with simple, healthy recipes. St. John Lutheran Church in Chester invites all children ages 3 through 6th grade to Vacation Bible School, which will be held July 8th, 9th, and 10th from 6 to 8:20 p.m. The closing service will be on the 11th of July, starting at 5 p.m., and will include worship, a light meal, and attendance prizes. 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
2: 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A funeral mass will be held on Saturday, June 27th, for 65-year-old David Dog Lee Triller of Perryville, who passed away on June 22nd at Mercy Hospital South. The visitation will be from 6:30 a.m. to 12:15 p.m. on Saturday, June 27th, at Ford and Young Funeral Home in Perryville. A funeral mass for 65-year-old David Dog Lee Triller of Perryville will be held at 1 p.m. on Saturday at St. Joseph Catholic Church in Apple Creek. Burial will be at the St. Michael's Catholic Cemetery in Apple Creek. Memorials to the Missouri National Veterans Memorial. 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A funeral Saturday, June 27th, for 54-year-old Robert Bobby John Burley of Perryville, who passed away June 19th at St. Genevieve Care Center in St. Genevieve. The visitation will be from 4:30 to 8 p.m. on Friday and from 8 to 9:30 a.m. Saturday, with rosary at 8:30 a.m. at the Ford and Young Funeral Home. A funeral mass for 54-year-old Robert Bobby John Burley of Perryville will be at 10 a.m. at St. Vincent de Paul Catholic Church in Perryville. Burial will follow at Mount Hope Cemetery in Perryville. The family expresses its heartfelt gratitude to all who provided care and love for Bobby throughout his lifetime. Memorial donations to the St. Genevieve Group Home, the Pujols Family Foundation, or other organizations supporting individuals with developmental disabilities. A funeral Tuesday, June 30th, for 72-year-old Michael J. Martin of Redbud, Illinois, who passed away June 18th at Redbud Regional Hospital in Redbud, Illinois. The visitation will be from 4 to 8 p.m. Monday at the Pahacek Funeral Home in Redbud. A funeral mass for 72-year-old Michael J. Martin of Redbud will be at 8 a.m. on Tuesday, June 30th, at St. John the Baptist Catholic Church at Redbud. Interment will be at 10:30 a.m. Tuesday, June 30th, at the Jefferson Barracks National Cemetery in St. Louis. Memorials may be made to the St. John the Baptist Catholic Church in Redbud, or the Fourth Degree Knight of Columbus, Kaskaskia General Assembly, 1287. A funeral mass will be held on July 8th for 92-year-old John Robert Beck, M.D., of Chester, Illinois, who passed away peacefully the evening of June 19th. The memorial mass for 92-year-old John Robert Beck, M.D., of Chester, will be at 11 a.m. on Wednesday, July 8th, at Mary Help of Christians Catholic Church in Chester. A reception will follow at the Knights of Columbus Hall. The family requests memorials to may be made to the St. Mary's Catholic School Endowment Fund or to Jabot Catholic High School.
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2: Welcome to Focus. I'm Don Pritchard, and today we're going to be talking about a fundraising event coming up in Evansville, Illinois, and this will be on June 27th to benefit two women who have breast cancer and need some funds to help fight their illness. And we have Tammy Montroy, who is joining us on the phone. I'm going to call you as one of the organizers of this event. Would that be accurate, Tammy?
15: Yes, it would.
2: Good, good, good. Well, first of all, let's talk about our two women who have the breast cancer, and just basically tell their story and talk about, you know, what the community is doing. And I imagine this is a community effort to help.
15: Yes, it is.
2: Raise some funds for them.
15: Yes, community and family, but that's all the same. Community and family. We're all family. So.
2: Mm-hmm. So how did you get involved?
15: Christina and I have worked together for about 15, 20 years now through Spartan Light Metal. I hired her as a second shift supply attendant. We got to become very good friends. When I retired, she came into a position right below me, and then she actually ended up taking my job when I retired.
2: Oh,
15: so
2: that's
15: we've remained friends. Mm-hmm. Christina lives in Sparta. She has a little girl, Lydia. She just graduated kindergarten. And so she's a sweetheart. Both mm-hmm. of them are. So.
2: Exactly. And we do want to mention we're talking about Christina Eggemeyer, in case someone might wonder which Christina. This is Christina Eggemeyer.
15: Yes.
2: And then the other woman is Bridget McConnell.
15: Right. She actually lives in Nashville, Tennessee. She's originally from Kansas City, Missouri, but her mother was born and raised in this area. Bridget comes to visit her family very often down there. The families are very close.
2: Mm-hmm. And what stage are they in as far as their illness?
15: Okay, well, here's a little bit of the background on it. On April of 2020, Christina was 42, and she was something came up on her mammogram. It was a biopsy that was done on May of 2025. It came back breast cancer. So it was May of 2025. Bridget also had a mammogram. She was 39, and they found a spot on Bridget also. She was it was biopsied and came back positive as well. So they were actually diagnosed on the same month. They both had breast cancer on the same side in the same area, but two different types. Christina's was treated with lumpectomy, radiation, and hormone therapy. Bridget's was more aggressive type that didn't respond to hormone therapy. So with her age, they decided to treat it very aggressively. She did 16 weeks of chemo, immunotherapy, and a lumpectomy and radiation. She's just getting ready to start her radiation, Bridget is. Christina's family came together and took turns going to Nashville to get ready for her chemo and be with her, taking her back and forth to the chemo. In the meantime, Christina completed all of her treatments in September of 2025 and thought to be clear. In January of 2026, Christina had a follow-up mammogram where they found another spot. So the doctor recommended a double mastectomy. It was done in April, but ended up with two infections, Christina did. Mm. So she had three surgeries in less than 30 days. She's still waiting reconstructive surgery, which should be done at the end of the year or early next year. So they both went through a lot.
2: Yes, yes. So sad. Well, I hope she knows that the prayers of the community are with her. I will say prayers. My wife will say prayers, and we'll see what we can do in that direction to help things along. At what point, Tammy, did the need for funds come up and for you and the rest of the fine people in Evansville to say, hey, we need to help these people?
15: About 6 months ago, we were hoping that the girls would let us do it for them. Then we just decided we were going to do it and tell them about it. So we didn't ask for their permission. We just did it. So, and they are both very grateful.
2: I'm sure they are. Well, let's talk about the actual event. And this is, again, coming up on Saturday, June 27th. And it's from 2 to 7 p.m. at the Evansville American Legion at 1001 Booster Street in Evansville, Illinois. And Tammy, tell me about the events that are going to take place at that time.
15: Okay. We have a silent auction from 2 to 7 p.m. And we'll have a live auction from 6 to 7. We'll have a 50-50 drawing going that day. We'll have Dale LaRose, an auctioneer there, and there'll be live entertainment also. We'll be selling pulled pork sandwiches with all the fixings, baked beans. 100% of the proceeds all go to Bridget and Christina. We'll also be having raffle tickets for sale. We are raffling off a whole hog with processing and a 36-inch Blackstone grill. The first one drawn will get the choice of the hog with the processing or the Blackstone grill. The second one will obviously get what's left. But if anyone would like to purchase tickets, you can definitely mail the money to me, but the check made to Christina or Bridget. My address is 6581 Walsh Road, Ellis Grove, Illinois. Please be sure to include your name, address, and phone number address isn't as important as the phone number, because we will be calling you. Anyone who wants to make a donation for the silent auction or the live auction, we will be glad to take any donations also. We are really hoping that we have a good crowd, that this is a great success. Both girls really need our help.
2: Exactly. Oh, my. And it's really must warm their hearts. Are they aware of the fundraiser now? You mentioned that you started it without talking to them. What was their reaction when they found out what you guys were doing?
15: They're overwhelmed. They're overwhelmed. They're very happy. Very happy. Their parents are helping. It's very, very heartwarming. Some of the aunts are making homemade quilts. There's all kinds of donations that came through, just from individuals and businesses, and it just warms your heart.
2: And I don't think you mentioned it, but I see that they are actually cousins.
15: Yes, they are. They're cousins.
2: Wow.
15: Yeah, they're cousins. Isn't it something that they were both diagnosed on the same month, the same side, and almost the same type of cancer? Rich is being younger. She was a little heart. They did a little more aggressive treatment for her.
2: Yep, yep. And both the families are all involved. I see you've got a list of them on the flyer. If you want to read those off, just tell us. Someone may be familiar with one of the relatives.
15: Yes. They're both nieces of Peggy Battelle. She ran the mill in Ruma, Illinois. She also ran Mary's in Ruma, Illinois. Burdell and Pat Agamar are Christina's parents. They're neighbors that live just right up the road from us. They're very, very sweet people. Bridget's parents are Kim and Patrick McConnell. Her grandparents are Meldine and Frank Gorman. The Agamars are very well known and is a large family.
2: Oh, I've heard that name many times, so I'm aware of that. That's wonderful. Well, we just want to thank you and the community for doing what you're doing to help offset what must be a huge cost. And you say that they have to go to Nashville for the treatment?
15: Yes. Bridget lives in Nashville, so yes, they have. Bridget, the family's been commuting back and forth to help Bridget, and both of them are not married at this time. The families are pulling together.
2: With the price of gasoline these days, that must be a very big burden.
15: Oh, I know. It's awful. We would like to thank everyone who's helped us with the generous support and contributions and meaningful difference it's going to make in the two ladies' lives battling breast cancer. We're very grateful for everyone's kindness and compassion.
2: Oh, I'm sure you are, and I'm sure they are too. Well, let's give the folks the information they need again to purchase tickets, raffle tickets.
15: Yes.
2: Could you mention that address again?
15: Yes, I can. My address is, my name is Tammy Montroy. My address is 6581 Walsh Road, Ellis Grove, Illinois, and that's 62241. You can make the checks out to Christina Agamar, and the Agamar is Eggemeyer. Are Bridget McConnell, and it's McConnell.
2: Okay.
15: And anything is appreciated.
2: You bet. And we're talking items for the silent or live auction, or if you'd like to purchase raffle tickets.
15: Right.
2: And then plan on being there.
15: Please, yes. My phone number also is 618-449-1367. If you have anything that you want to donate for the auction, we'll try to make arrangements to meet you or pick it up.
2: All righty. Well, Tammy, I want to thank you, and God bless everybody who is involved in this. Let's have a wonderful turnout for this, and let's have some some funds raised, and then after that, after the money is raised, let's make sure that everything works out fine for these two lovely ladies and that their lives will continue.
15: Thank you very much.
2: Tammy Montroy, my guest in Focus, and it's just been a wonderful time talking to you and learning about this wonderful event of a community coming together to support two ladies with breast cancer. Tammy, again, thank you so much for being my guest in Focus.
15: You're welcome. Thank you for having me.
2: And that's our Focus for today. Let's take a look at the weather.
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